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1: You might have heard that Irish Music Month is coming soon, and you might have heard we're looking for a new local hero. But you may not know that we're also looking for an original Irish language song too as part of the Éireann na Léir competition. 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Éireann na Léir, Topic and Dish.
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3: Ivan, yeah. 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Ivan. I can't listen to some Morrison track. Brilliant.
1: God, you wouldn't want to be sensitive around here, would you?
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0: Celebrity Loose with Lucy Kennedy, you miss all of this.
1: Yeah. Vic and David don't like the wife. Next thing that's going to happen is Nicola's going to get pregnant and then Victoria won't see the children.
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1: like
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1: Baby Elton.
2: Oh, I mean, because he's the godfather. 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
1: Yes, I know. 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
0: Sure. 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
2: Good morning, how are you doing? It is Trina Mara, Something for the Weekend. Well, coming up on the show today, Katie Taylor, ahead of the big fight tonight at Croker, the final one as well.
3: Really, nothing is impossible. That's something that I was so aware of. You can never, ever give up.
2: Did you know this is National Cinema Weekend? 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We're going to find out all about that. Do you have a spare room in your house, or maybe you've got a son or daughter gone off to college and they cannot get somewhere to live? Well, we're going to speak to Sean De Burka. He is from the University of Galway to talk about how desperate students are for accommodation. Emma Sides is with us today. She is a humanist celebrant who covers not just weddings but funerals, memorials, but also she is an end-of-life doula. We'll find out all about her job next.
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0: is Ireland's Classic Hits Radio, Trina Mara, and I'm delighted to welcome Emma Sides to the show today. She loves marrying people legally, and she's a human celebrant, which has become just massive in Ireland. But also, you do funerals and memorials and end-of-life doula support, so I'm intrigued to find out all about this. The whole thing has completely changed. How they want to get married, how they want their funeral done. They just kind of want a more personal ceremony, I think, don't they, Emma?
1: Yeah, Trina, thanks so much for having me. Yeah, things have changed a lot. So I've been a celebrant for 19 years now. And even just in that time, I've seen a lot of changes. So when we began, there were only literally a handful of celebrants in Ireland. Mm. Very few people would have had humanist funerals in particular, or non-religious funerals. So it has just gradually grown. And of course, we've seen such huge changes in Ireland over the past couple of decades. Marriage equality was a massive turning point, because that just seemed to open people's eyes to all sorts of alternatives. But of course, also all of the different scandals in the church, just society changing, opening up more, you know, as different things became available, such as divorce, all those little things that gradually started to change people's opinions. And yes, I think people are very drawn towards ceremonies that are personal and that have them at their heart.
0: So, and originally when you were doing this 19 years ago, I mean, they wouldn't have been legally married, but people would have still gone for those ceremonies, and now they can be legally married.
1: Yeah, correct. So when people first did it, they would have been married in the registry office, perhaps that morning or the day before. But the actual ceremonies that we do are in fact still very much the same. The legal aspect is, from a practical point of view, quite a small part, although obviously very symbolically very important. So people do, of course, like to be legally married all at the same time. And yeah, all the humanist celebrants were all legal solemnizers, and that obviously added a lovely extra dimension to our work, because it allows us to offer, you know, the full package. And of course, people could be married for the most part in the venue of their choice. So they're just really lovely ceremonies. They're very relaxed, very warm, very personal. And also from a very practical point of view, they make things quite easy, because you're usually being married in the same venue that you're having your reception.
0: Yeah, so everyone's in the one place and you can feed them and get the party started earlier. And the thing is, don't forget the green folder. It's very, very important. Emma, you must say this to couples all the time.
1: I do, and I always phone people a few days before their wedding, and the main reason I phone is to remind them about the green folder. I'm pleased to say that in the past few years, nobody's forgotten them, but in the first couple of years, I did have at least five or six couples who forgot them, and that did mean we always managed to sort it out. There was a lot of panic at the time and on the day. So thankfully that hasn't happened for quite a while, but yes, we are a little bit paranoid about the green folders.
0: How does it work for you then, Emma, when you meet a couple, and we'll talk about the funeral and memorials that you do as well, but when you meet a couple who are getting married, you want to really kind of get to know them, to make the ceremony as special and as personal to them. So like, you meet up, I assume, a few months before the wedding, and how do you get to know them or find out what they want?
1: Sure. So I have a particular way of working, which is I don't have any kind of set script. So I send my clients lots of documents that relate to the different parts of the ceremony. So, you know, the welcome and introduction, the vows and rings, etc. And I give them lots of choices for each part. And then they take time to read over that. And then we meet and we chat and we discuss everything in detail. And then I get them to tell me little bits and pieces about themselves as well. So I don't generally do like people's entire love story. I don't think anyone needs to be hit over the head necessarily with every last detail of your romance. But what's nice is to have those little bits and pieces, like a few things you love about each other, a few things that drive you crazy, you know, some nice practical things about stuff you have in common, all that kind of stuff. But because my couples choose every word that is said on the day, because I give them, like I said, lots of things to choose from, and they add in their own bits as well when they want to, and they choose all their readings, they choose any ritual things they want to do, like maybe a hand fasting or a candle lighting, those sorts of things. Because they choose everything, the ceremonies really reflect them, and that's what really comes across on the day. And people really respond to that, because nothing I say is out of keeping with the character, if you like, or the values or the views of the couple, because they've chosen every word. That's how I work, and that's really important to me, because I really want people to have that choice. Because obviously I don't, even though you have a good chat with people, you still don't, of course you don't actually know them. So I want them to, and it's not that they have loads of work to do, I make it really easy, just in case anyone's panicking, but it's just really really important. And that, like I said, it really reflects the couple and people really respond to that.
0: I think the nice thing about these ceremonies is there's a bit of life in them and it's not drab.
1: Absolutely.
0: Yeah. How many weddings have you been to where you've been like, oh, when is this bit going to be over? So there's definitely a bit of life in the ceremony.
1: Very much so. So my ceremonies, they take sort of 25, 30 minutes. Nothing is said for the sake of being said. Everything, you know, has a reason. Don't bang on about stuff or give, there's no equivalent of a sermon. I'm not preaching to anyone or telling them, you know, what I think about marriage, so to speak. It's not like that at all. Very lively, very warm, lively, formal where it needs to be. Of course, it is a legal ceremony, so it's a little bit of formality, but we always have lots of crack and just very relaxed as well, because people can be nervous. You know, it's a big day and obviously most people, thankfully, just do it once. So, it, you know, it's a big, big occasion in people's lives. So I work very hard. I'm very good at making people feel very calm because there's no big instructions. A human ceremony is very straightforward. And the most complicated thing I say to anyone on the day is the two of you would like to stand and turn and face each other, please. And that's about as complicated as the instructions get. So it's very, very chilled and relaxed. And then again, also the fact that, most of the time it's a little bit later in the day. People have had loads of time to get ready. Like I said, a lot of the time we're in the venue already, so there's no panicking or rushing about to get from A to B. A lot of people have been there the night before already anyway, so like people are actually on site.
0: Do you know what's nice as well? Sometimes there are rules when it comes to music, and if you're a music lover, at a humanist ceremony you can play whatever you want. You can play whatever music you like.
1: Yes, absolutely. I've had the Star Wars one of the march. They were really into Star Wars and they had a helium balloon of Darth Vader and they wanted to carry him up the aisle, but the wedding was in City Hall and they don't allow helium balloons in City Hall. So Darth Vader was outside and I could see him bobbing about in the window as I did the ceremony. Oh. But yes, music very much up to the couple. Most people have live music, which is just lovely, and obviously musicians are great at playing what people would like. But we always fly the flag for live music, you know, obviously where budgets allow, because it really does add to the atmosphere of the ceremony. And there are obviously tons of wonderful musicians around, everything from like a classical guitar to a string quartet to a harpist to ukulele players, the Dublin Gospel Choir. You know, there's a huge range of music and all of it always sounds, you know, wonderful on the day.
0: And Emma, have you seen people bringing the pets in? Sometimes you see that in photographs, people including the family dog.
1: Yes. Yes, I've had dogs bring the wedding rings up the aisle. Generally, yes, lots of dogs. There's a lovely venue in Louth called Seagrave Barns, and they have a llama, and the llama will bring your wedding ring up the aisle for you if you really want. I'm maybe not super keen on the llama. I'm not a massive animal person in that regard. But yes, no, dogs, definitely. And we always mention people's pets as well. Like, so if people have a pet who can't be there, always get a mention in the ceremony, because obviously they're such a huge part of people's lives.
0: I could just imagine the dog hair all over everybody's suit.
1: Yes, someone's dog did pee on their dress once.
0: Lovely. Yeah. Think about that before you bring your dog to your wedding.
1: Something to consider.
0: We've spoken about the weddings. Want to talk to Emma about the humanist funerals that she does too. More coming up on Ireland's Classic Hits Radio.

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1: Ireland's Classic Hits Radio, something for the weekend. It's Trina Mara. Emma Sides with us on the show today. She was just telling us there about her job as a humanist wedding celebrant, but she also does humanist funerals. So what exactly are they? 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

0: Kids Radio, it's Trina Mara. Emma Sides with us today. Emma, I want to talk to you about the other ceremonies that you do. Now, you do funerals and memorials as well as weddings. Again, a completely different ceremony, isn't it, when it's done in a human way?
1: This doesn't sound strange, but I love doing funerals because they are so meaningful and it's such a privilege to be a funeral celebrant. The humanist funerals are like, I guess, probably the best way to describe them for somebody who hasn't been to them is they're a little bit like an extended eulogy. And obviously most people will be most familiar with a Catholic funeral because that obviously would be the majority of them. And in a Catholic funeral, obviously the primary purpose of the funeral is the Mass. And that's fine, that's as it should be. But there's very little space for the person in a Catholic Mass because that's not what it's about. And like I said, that's how it should be. That's what it is. So often there is a eulogy, but of course not always. You're not always allowed to do them. But that's a tiny portion of the service, whereby the humanist service, like all our ceremonies, they have people at their heart. So the person who has died is at the heart of the service. My job as a celebrant is to help their family, their friends, to say goodbye in the way that's right for them. So sometimes there could be three or four people speaking, there could be more, there could be less. Sometimes it's just me. I would give the whole eulogy where the family, for whatever reason, or don't feel able to speak. But always we're trying to get to the heart of the person. So we're looking at the different aspects of their life. So for instance, their career would have been very important to them. So you might have somebody speaking about their work life. You might have maybe a sibling speaking about them in terms of their childhood. You might have a friend. Then, of course, if they were married or they had children, then you would have that aspect of their lives. So you're always looking to find out about the different aspects of a person's life and to kind of address those aspects. And I also think as well that it kind of follows in the tradition of the wake. So if you think about an Irish wake, which of course I know doesn't happen as much anymore, but obviously the removal is a smaller version of that. But the wake was very much about celebrating the person. It was the secular part. And wakes, the Irish wake goes back. That tradition has existed for like thousands of years, as far as I know, but a really long time. And obviously then in the 20th century, the church, the Catholic Church here, kind of took over a little bit. So you started at the beginning of the 20th century, you started having to have the body have to go to the church the night before.
0: That's right, yeah.
1: And so then the wakes became a little bit shorter. But the wake, therefore, was kind of the secular part. And then, of course, you had the church part where you had the church funeral. The humanist funeral follows in the tradition of the wake, because the wake was where you told stories, you shared memories, there was laughter, there was tears.
0: Yeah, exactly.
1: There was a combination. It was a combination of joy and sorrow. It was a celebration and an honouring of the person's life. So I think that the humanist funeral, like I said, very much follows in that tradition. And I also love the fact that as a woman, because women have always been very much involved with death, you know, women, it was the, you know, the women in the community who laid out the body, the women who organised a lot of that stuff. So I feel like I'm kind of following in that tradition.
0: So where does that happen? Where would a humanist funeral actually take place? Because if it's not in a church, where do you go, or how is that organised?
1: So most humanist funerals take place in the crematoriums. Most who have humanist funerals are cremated, and so the services generally take place in the crematoriums. They also often take place in the actual funeral director's premises. So a lot of funeral directors have really lovely rooms that you can use. For bigger services, sometimes they take place, like I've done in the Royal Hospital in Kilmainham, where the Museum of Modern Art is. They have a beautiful big Baroque chapel there. I've done funerals in there. Those are some of the main places. Sometimes we do what we call where people want to be buried and they want to have a service, say, in a local hotel. We would go to the graveyard first, or even to the crematorium first, and have that part of the service first, and then have the main service in the hotel. There's lots of different options. Occasionally I've done it where the family they've just opted for like a private cremation, but then they've had kind of, I guess, a little bit, you might call it a memorial service, because the person isn't present, but they have only been, they've only been buried, you know, that morning or the day before. But it just allows for a more relaxed atmosphere. You can have your refreshments then in the same space where you've had the actual service. Point is, there are lots of different options. Not everything suits everyone. So I will be someone in particular, will be very open to, you know, just to different options, different ways of doing things. But primarily, the majority that we do are held in the crematorium. So there were four main ones in Dublin. And then obviously there are one or two around the country. So a little bit, not so easy if you're not in Dublin. There's definitely not as much choice, but there are definitely options and ways around things, and there's always a way to do it.
0: Yeah. Do you know, I've only ever been to one humanist funeral, and it was about a year ago in Mount Jerome in the crematorium.
1: Oh, yes.
0: And I came away and I said, this sounds terrible. That was a great funeral. And it was really just a real reflection of the person. And I didn't actually know the person who died that well, but I did know their family. And I just kind of thought, you really got to know the person. And it was a great laugh. The stories were fabulous. And it was just, it gave a real insight into their life, you know?
1: Yes. And that, again, one of the things I love best. So I love people. I love finding out about their lives. And I always say that if you go to a humanist funeral and you knew nothing about the person, you should walk away with a really strong sense of who they were.
0: Yeah, a lot of people do say, you know, when they die, they want their family to have a party. And that's kind of, I wouldn't say it's the humanist ceremony is a party, but it's certainly given you an idea who the person was and their likes and their interests and them playing the music that they loved and all that. You know, instead of being all about the doom and the gloom and the grief on the day, they are celebrating the person's life.
1: I think there should be a mixture. Of course, you're acknowledging grief. And of course, it also depends on the person and the circumstances of how they've died. Obviously, when somebody is young, you know, it just depends on the person. Obviously, some funerals are much sadder, of course, than others, depending on, like I said, on the circumstances. But there's always room for some laughter. There's always room for those little moments of joy in terms of remembering somebody, you know, a funny memory or a story or just something that brings a smile to your face. Like I said, we absolutely are acknowledging grief. And I think it's really important to say that, like, humanist funerals are very dignified. They're a mixture. I think that's, and I think a good funeral should be a nice mix in that way. So you have both the formality and the grief that you need. And I would talk a little, you know, I talk a little bit about that. I talk a little bit, of course, about grief. And like I said, acknowledging grief, but then you are absolutely celebrating and honoring the person. And where it's appropriate, again, depending on the circumstances, even when I've done funerals where somebody has died by suicide or different things like that, where obviously people are particularly in shock or it's particularly difficult, there's still always room for a little bit of laughter, because that's not the sum total of who a person was, you know. You're not defined by that one moment in your life. So you're very much looking for the joy within the grief, for the memories that you've had. So it's a bit of both.
0: Yeah. Okay, so we've covered the weddings, the funerals and memorials, but Emma is also an end-of-life doula. What is that? We're going to find out next on Ireland's Classic Hits Radio.

0: 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She is a humanist celebrant who does weddings, she does funerals, memorials, naming ceremonies, but she's also an end-of-life doula. Now, I've never heard of this before. I've heard of a doula when someone's given birth, but never for the end of life. We'll speak more with her next on Ireland's Classic Hits Radio.
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0: Ireland's Classic Hits Radio. It's something for the weekend. Emma Sides is with us today. She is a humanist celebrant who covers not just weddings, but funerals, memorials. And Emma, talk to me about your end-of-life doula support work that you do. Now, I've only heard of a doula when it comes to giving birth. I didn't know that there was such a thing for end-of-life support.
1: Yeah, so the first time I ever heard about a doula was exactly that, a birth doula. I had one when my second child was born. So I've always been interested generally in all things death-related. I don't actually remember now where I first read about it, but I became interested in it and I went to England and did training with, they're called Living Well, Dying Well, and they do a lot of training for doulas. There's not really much here. And yeah, the idea is that you're not a medical person, you're not a professional with like a capital P. It's very much about being one human being meeting another human being, the place that they're at, in this case, somebody who is dying, although they may not be dying, like they could have been just given a diagnosis. They might have many months to live. They might even have a couple of years to live. So there's lots of different ways that doulas support people. And it's something that actually we all do a version of it. If you've ever supported a family member or a friend, you know, who had been given a diagnosis of a terminal illness and you've gone around and done housework for them, or you've helped them with paperwork, or you've just taken them out, or you've just gone around to sit with them, anything like that, that's what a doula does. So many, many people essentially function as doulas. Anyone who has supported, like I said, a friend or a family member has essentially been doing that. It's something that has always existed, just in the same way, you know, I was saying that women in particular have always been involved. When you think about a wake, the local women in your community or in your village, you know, helping with making the tea and the coffee and the sandwiches, laying out the body, all of those different things. So it's, again, it's part of that tradition. So it's very much just about, I guess, being somebody who's not afraid to talk about the fact that you're dying, be very comfortable with talking about death and what's going to happen. I suppose you're quite being reasonably matter of fact about things, because you're there to just help that person with whatever they need. So it might be planning their funeral, it might be helping them to plan, you know, how they're going to tell family members. It could be particularly, say, if somebody had children, it might be helping them to think about what they would like to leave for their children. It might be talking about practical things about how it might actually happen, you know, when they die. There's things, or that might be more talking to family members themselves and explaining what's happening when the person is coming towards the end of their life, the physical changes, things to expect. So there's lots of different aspects to it, but primarily, like I said, it's one human being meeting another person in the place that they're at and just being there as a support in whatever way that person needs. It might be as simple as saying, sit with your family, I'm going to put the dinner on. So it's not, you're not a medical professional. And in fact, a lot of the people who train, like a lot of people are, have a background maybe in psychology or social work, or they're nurses, and they're actually told, try to leave that at the door. That's not what you're there for. That's not your role. So you're not there to try to take over in any way from medical professionals. That's not your job. It's really just about support, and I guess primarily about being comfortable with the fact that this person is dying and therefore not afraid to answer questions or maybe to bring things up that other people might find a little bit awkward to broach. Does that make sense?
0: Yeah. Is it generally people who don't have a family?
1: It could be anyone. It absolutely could be somebody without a family, but it also could be a family where they're maybe just generally finding it difficult to cope, and you can be a kind of a neutral presence who can help to just answer questions, just be there to give a little bit of practical support. It really does vary.
0: And can it be awkward for you, because you're obviously a stranger in their life, coming in at this time in their life, which is very, very difficult? Does it ever feel awkward for you or for them? Or
1: while I have trained, I haven't worked with that many people. Yeah. But yes, it can be. It's no different in a way than meeting a family. When you're planning a funeral, there can be all sorts of complex family dynamics. There can be a lot of people in the room. Sometimes you might be meeting with one person. Sometimes you could be meeting with 8 or 9 people, all of whom have had a different relationship to the person who has died. So yeah, I guess that's part of the job. That's part of the training. And that's part of being the kind of person who would like to do this, which I do, is because I like people and I like being with people and meeting people. One of the things I would hope, and I like to think I'm good at, is putting people at their ease in difficult situations.
0: I guess, Emma, you never know what you're going to get when you're meeting a couple who are getting married, when you're arranging a funeral or a memorial. You just don't know what you're going to be met with. So you have to kind of adapt with everything. Does this ever affect you when you go home when you've done a funeral or you've done, particularly like that, what you said, if it might be a sudden death or a young person who's died, or does it affect you, or are you able to kind of switch off like many medical people are able to switch off when they go home?
1: Yeah, I think the main thing that I always kind of remember is that it's not my grief. I find it quite easy in that way too. Like I don't tend to bring it home with me. Certain people stay with you, of course, and I've done funerals for a number of babies and I remember all of them. You don't forget the little ones. And I think of them. Like there was one little one and her mum and dad brought sunflowers up. And every time I see sunflowers now, she would just pop into my head. So she's always kind of there. And you do carry people with you, but you couldn't do this if you weren't able to separate yourself to some degree. I mean, I've been very, very moved, of course. I mean, I regularly am wiping away a tear when I'm actually doing a funeral service. How could you not? I mean, I've heard some, you know, beautiful eulogies that people have written. And then also, you know, some funerals have been quite heartbreaking. And obviously, of course, I keep it together. That's my job. But you wouldn't be human if you weren't moved to some degree. And then often I've read, I mean, one of the hardest things is where like a young person who's lost a parent, they write something and they give that to me to read on their behalf. Those can be hard to do because you're reading in that person's voice. I try very hard to make sure that I sort of do them justice. It's just such a privilege. I can't stress enough. It is a wonderful thing to do, to be able to help people at such a difficult time in their lives. I work really hard to try to capture the person as much as possible. So listening, you know, to everything that's being said, listening to what's not being said, you know, very aware of a set of family dynamics, of nuances, maybe what's going on. Obviously, we don't like to speak ill of the dead, but obviously nobody is perfect. And of course, some people will have had more complicated lives than others and will have left more complicated relationships behind them. I always encourage people to be honest as well. We don't have to whitewash a person or pretend that they were perfect. So yeah, we try to just to be real, I suppose, and to be as honest as possible. But yeah, you know, as you said, you never quite know what you're going to get. But then it's one of the things I like I said, I'm endlessly fascinated by people and glimpses into people's lives. You know, done funerals with people who were just so inspiring, just had such interesting lives. And then other people who didn't necessarily achieve things in the way that society perhaps qualifies achievements. Never forgotten doing a funeral for a woman. She didn't have an education. She had worked as a cleaning lady most of her life. You know, she wasn't successful in inverted commas by what we would define in terms of money or those sorts of things. But she had two nephews and she had helped to rear them. I've never forgotten how they spoke about her. She had had such an impact on their lives and they loved her so much. I remember thinking, that's the legacy that I would want to leave. You know, yeah. She'd had this incredible impact on these two young men and they owed her so much and they spoke so beautifully about her. And I thought, to me, that was worth far more than the person who was, you know, had made a fortune or had the super academic career, even though, don't get me wrong, those achievements are, of course, wonderful in themselves. But I loved the fact that what was most special about her was the love she had given to her nephews.
0: Yeah, isn't that interesting that had it not been a human, a ceremony, people may never have heard those stories or heard what she did for them, you know? So interesting. No. What an interesting job you have. Emma, thanks so much for coming on the show today and sharing all that with us. The website is emmasides.com. You can have a look there.
1: Correct.
0: You do naming ceremonies as well, which must be lovely.
1: Absolutely lovely.
0: Babies all around.
1: Babies all around. Fabulous way to welcome a little one into their community.

0: Ireland's Classic Hits Radio, something for the weekend. It's Trina Mara. Now, still to come, Katie Taylor ahead of the big fight at Croker tonight. This is going to be her final fight. It's National Cinema Weekend today and tomorrow, meaning that you can go to the cinema for just €4. Plus, we're going to talk to Sean de Burke from the University of Galway all about the lack of student accommodation and how the spare room in your house could really help a student out and make you a few quid. It's all on the way on Something for the Weekend. 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
5: It's 7 o'clock. Good morning. I'm Cameron Clark. Katie Taylor will hang up her gloves after her sold-out fight in Croke Park this evening. The boxing legend takes on Flora Peely for the super lightweight champion title. It's set to be a spectacle with more than 80,000 people in attendance. Katie says it's going to be an emotional moment.
6: I'm imagining all the thousands of stories from the little girls who were at a boxing event for the first time on Saturday evening. And in my mind's eye, I'm imagining that one of those girls might fall in love with this beautiful sport and might even surpass my achievements. And that's what legacy is all about.
5: These young fans from Castleknock Boxing Club say they can't wait to see their idol.
7: I'm so excited, like, I'm just buzzing. Just because she's like, I've looked up to her since I was five, so seeing her last fight is like my dream.
8: Really excited, but I'll be watching it at home, not in Croke Park.
9: I managed to get tickets, I'm not 100% sure where I'm sitting, but I'm really excited to go to the fight.
5: Donald Trump says his US envoys will travel to both Russia and Ukraine with a proposal to end the war. Jared Kushner and Steve Witkoff will make the trips over the weekend and into next week. America hasn't provided any further detail, but Ukrainian President Volodymyr Zelensky says he's expecting the pair in Kyiv tomorrow. In a Telegram post, he confirmed Ukraine will refrain from airstrikes during negotiations. Prosecutors must decide whether an American woman accused of murdering her three children should face another trial after a jury failed to reach a verdict. Lindsay Clancy admits strangling them in Massachusetts in 2023, but blames postpartum psychosis. The 12-person jury was split 11-1 in a case which has gripped the world. US President Donald Trump has had this to say.
10: It's a terrible situation. Look, she did a horrible, horrible thing. Can't be worse. But you'll find out what the price to pay is. There'll be a price. It's going to be mental institution or jail or something. But I guess they're going to go through another trial. It's too bad.
5: Taoiseach Micheál Martin is attending a state commemoration in County Limerick today to mark the 100th anniversary of the Drumcolliher cinema fire. 48 people lost their lives while following a fire in a makeshift cinema in the town on this day in 1926, amounting to 10% of the village's population. The official ceremony, which includes musical and cultural performances, begins at midday. Media Minister Patrick O'Donovan says the tragedy left a huge mark on the area.
11: In some cases, five from one family, 10% of the small town's population at the time wiped out. So it left an awful mark for a long time. And it is appropriate that 100 years after W.T. Cosgrave, who was the head of the government at the time, that Micheál Martin, as head of government now, is coming to really on behalf of the people of Ireland and the government of Ireland to show solidarity with the people of Drumcolliher.
5: Farmers are being urged to remain vigilant following confirmation of blue tongue in a heifer in Wexford. The unvaccinated 16-month-old, which tested positive during a post-mortem examination, had shown no clinical signs of the virus. It marks the first case of infection in Ireland this year. IFA President Francie Gorman says they've been concerned since it was identified in the UK.
12: There has been a huge increase in blue tongue outbreak, particularly in the south of England, clinically sick cattle. So the advice will be to farmers to make sure that they continue to monitor herder cattle on a more regular basis than they already do. And if they have any suspicions in any shape or form of having a sick animal, that they get in touch with their veterinary practitioner and the Department of Agriculture.
5: And Patsy Kensett says her role in Emmerdale changed her life. She's returned to the soap after almost 20 years. The actress first joined in 2004 for a two-year stint as scheming Sadie King. She's back on screens until December, but hopes the door is being kept open for another potential run in the future. And that's your news at 4 minutes past seven.
13: You're looking good, you're looking sharp, you've come so far.
14: Righty here, I'm just giving the Gillette Labs razor a go, and it's smooth. 5 long-lasting blades, and it's got a flex disc that adapts to my gorgeous face. Done in no time, then it goes back on its magnetic stand for a finish almost as good as one of mine.
13: Gillette, the best the man can get.
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15: A mostly dry start with sunny spells, isolated showers and patches of mist. The cloud will increase throughout the morning and rain or drizzle will develop in the southwest. That'll extend northeastwards in most areas throughout the day. There'll be mist and hill fog too. Highest temperatures of 15 to 19 degrees.
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15: Morning, how are you doing? It's Trina Mara. Well, tonight is the big night for Katie Taylor. Her big fight at Croker. It's going to be televised on RTE and this will be the final one. Katie's going to be on the show. We'll find out all about National Cinema Weekend. Today and tomorrow, you can go to the cinema for just €4. So that'll be a nice trip out. But first up, I'm sure you're well aware of this. Student accommodation is so scarce right now. You know, they've worked so hard to get the Leaving Cert points they needed, got their CAO offer, accepted it, and now can't find somewhere to live to go to college. Shonda Burke is going to chat to us from the University of Galway.
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0: Ireland's Classic Hits Radio. It's Trina Mara. And on the show today, we've got Sean De Burka, who is the president of the Students' Union at the University of Galway. Sean, I had to get you on to talk about this desperate situation students are finding themselves in. And as you say, it's not just this year, it's every year. The lack of student accommodation. I'm seeing posts left, right and centre. People are desperate.
1: Yeah, they are. And it's something which we keep having to talk about every single year because we keep seeing that there's been no change. This isn't something that the government should be taken by surprise with. We know how many people were born roughly 18 years ago. It's very easy to predict how many students there are going to be and how many student beds are going to be needed. But yes, here we are, struggling with students feeling lucky to be able to find a couch to sleep on.
0: Isn't it desperate? And you know, like, these students have worked so hard in their Leaving Cert to get their CAO offer, to get their college place. They get it, and then many of them might not be able to take it due to the lack of accommodation available, or even they could be in second, third year and they can't continue with their studies because this year they can't get something again. And that's leaving the cost aside. This is assuming that they have the money for it in the first place. It's actually being able to get somewhere.
1: Yeah, that's a major part of the struggle. It's gotten to a point for higher education in Ireland where college is the easy part of being a student. The difficult part is working a full-time job so that you can make ends meet, trying to scrape together what money you have to pay an extortionate rent. It really adds insult to injury when it's purpose-built student accommodation and the prices are through the roof. We're looking here in Galway, there's new student accommodation down on Queen Street and it's starting at €295 a week. That's the cheapest option and that's student accommodation. I don't think it's a mad idea to say that student accommodation should have student prices.
0: And what would the facilities be like in a student accommodation? I mean, it's kind of basic enough, is it?
1: I mean, it's like, I would say it's basic enough. They'll say it's luxury. Their idea of luxury is there being something like a pool table, but it's one of those things where they add these extra amenities to make it nice to try justify an extortionate rent when it's not what students are wanting. But they know that if they build student accommodation to the needs of students, then they won't be able to rent it out to tourists over the summer.
0: What we're getting
1: is students being thrown into what is really built to be tourist accommodation.
0: So that's if you can get a place in the first place, right? Never mind the cost.
1: Yeah.
0: So many students can't even find a place. They're literally saying, does anybody have a spare room? We'll share a spare room with somebody else, a stranger. I just can't imagine sending my 18-year-old daughter or son off to college and going, right, number one, we don't know where you're going to be living. And if we do get you somewhere, you might have to share a bedroom with someone that you don't know.
1: Yeah, we have our orientations at the moment and I was talking to someone. He seemed to consider himself lucky that he was able to sleep on his brother's couch because he still hasn't found anywhere and he's going to be starting Monday.
0: Yeah.
1: We do see lots of those situations where people are paying through the nose to share a room with someone who they've never met before. We know that there's cases where landlords are charging rent for people to share a bed with a stranger, never mind a room. And that's the level of desperation students are faced with.
0: I saw one ad, Sean, and it was 600 per month for a single bed sharing with somebody else. So that's 1200 for one room.
1: How
0: is anyone paying that?
1: Insanity. It's total insanity, but yet, despite us knowing that this is a problem, knowing that this has been the problem, and knowing that there are solutions there, the government is consistently failing to enact any of those solutions. Right now in Galway, there's a street just off Air Square, and there are more lockboxes on house doors there than there are legal short-term lets in all of Galway City. There's hundreds of short-term lets in Galway City, but yet less than 10 of them actually have the required planning permission. So what we're seeing is that there's being full homes that instead of being available to rent for students and for other renters, instead they're being rented out to tourists.
0: I don't think it's students are like, do you remember years ago, students used to have a terrible rap about, oh, they'll wreck your house if you rent to them. They're not like that anymore.
1: No.
0: They're respectful and they just want somewhere to live.
1: Yeah, like that's not how students are. If anything, students want to be able to be here and build that level of community. But what we're seeing in Galway is that even though we have more students than ever before, we're not getting that youthful, energetic community we used to, because that large section of society is actually commuting to Galway and doesn't really get to be a part of it, or they're working every single evening in Centra just to be able to make ends meet for going to college during the day.
0: And presumably as well, the ones that are commuting, I mean, they're not commuting a short distance, so they're probably having to miss lectures, they're having to miss any kind of socialising or activities that would go on, and that's all part of going to university, that's all part of that life. They're missing out on so much.
1: Yeah, I know one person who was commuting from Kerry. The night before she had a lecture, she would make half the commute up to Limerick, stay on a friend's couch, and then make the rest of the commute the following day. I know another person from Clare Castle near Ennis, and he would be commuting. He just didn't even bother trying to find somewhere to rent by the end of college. So he would just commute every day, and if he had a lecture in the morning and a lecture in the afternoon, he'd pick one to go to instead of hanging around for hours. But you know yourself as a journalist that so much of what you do and what you learn in college is actually what you're learning on the practical, the experience side of it, that social side of it, what you do in the evenings, not necessarily just what you're doing in the classroom. But yes, the housing crisis has reduced a college experience to what happens in the classroom, taking away from a lot of the actual learning.
0: Imagine that, having to pick which lecture to attend. You can't do them all because you have to be there to, say, catch a train or a bus or whatever it is, because I'm assuming so many students wouldn't drive as well, so they're reliant on buses and being at the bus stop on time to get whatever time they need. It's just desperate. Now, there's plenty of people, Sean, that have rooms in their homes and they might be reluctant to let them out, but I have to say it's such a great idea. Number one, you're helping the students and you're making a few quid yourself. There's rooms being wasted. Like, people might have it as their junk room or a spare bed just in the event that somebody comes at Christmas. In reality, nobody probably will stay over Christmas. And what would you say to people who might have a room and are kind of like reluctant or don't know about renting to a student?
1: Well, in short, I'd say that right now there are young people who want to be part of a community in Galway and are totally desperate and aren't able to do that. And if you're one of those people that can help, that's going to be something major. Like, I'm thinking about my own granddad who recently went on holidays to visit his old landlady because there was sort of that connection was built. And it's something that people can offer to young people right now, is that same sort of connection, that chance to say that Galway is a welcoming community and we want you to be part of it, and that we're willing to actually open our doors, open our home to you. And it's not just going to be, it doesn't have to be just that simple thing of there's a tenant in the house. It can be that there's a young person there who can provide that level of sort of companionship, being a friend there, being that friendly face when you walk through the door. Or perhaps I acknowledge there will be times when that friendly face might end up stumbling through the door. But that's an important
0: Sean's
1: part of building community.
0: But you know what, Sean?
1: I'm sure we've all done it.
0: The thing is, like, you probably wouldn't even see the student that much because they're going to be so busy with their lectures and with their part-time jobs in the evening. And then many of them might go home for the weekend. You just never know. Maybe they'll stay in Galway, but maybe they could go home at the weekend.
1: Yeah.
0: A lot of people are offering rooms and they're excluding the weekends from it. So, I mean, that might suit some people, that you still have your home to yourself at the weekend.
1: I suppose what's particularly not ideal for students is that we see a lot of those 5-day lets is that they have to pack up everything on a Friday and then unpack it on a Monday, and that's where it can be particularly difficult to really have that level of community. And if anything, it's the people who are renting those digs, they're missing out as well, because they're never going to be able to have that person living in their house really become a part of, I suppose, their social circle, become someone who, you know, is someone to talk to instead of just an income stream.
0: Is it not, Sean, though, that they don't expect you to pack up all your stuff, but some people think that you'll go home at the weekend and they'll have the kitchen to themselves or the living room to themselves on a Saturday night?
1: Typically when it's people who are renting in digs, it typically does end up being first years who usually will end up going home at the weekend.
0: Yeah. So you need the option to be able to stay as well.
1: I mean, sometimes there can be something on at the weekend, because Galway is a fantastic place, I would say, every day of the week, no less at the weekend. So I would absolutely encourage people that if they are going to be renting digs to do it 7 days, under the understanding that it's not going to end up being that they'll be there every weekend. You will get the house to yourself, but it's important to be able to provide that option and not require people to pack up on a Friday evening, because if it's somewhere where someone's going to be living for 9 months, they should be able to consider it their home to some extent.
0: Yeah. And Sean, do you have to supply meals? Say if you were going to rent out a room to a student, would they be looking for meals, or is that something that you'd arrange amongst yourselves?
1: You'd arrange that amongst yourselves. Not everyone will be expecting that. In most cases I'm aware of, it's the person is cooking themselves. Yeah. Unfortunately, the current reality is that there are scenarios where people renting in digs aren't allowed access to a kitchen, and that's simply cruel. I have a good friend and she was living in digs for 2 years, and one day a week her landlady would cook and then they'd all sit down, have wine and chat.
0: That's the perfect scenario. I remember a friend of mine from college telling me, like, this is over 20 years ago, staying in digs in Dublin at the time, and the landlady would time how long they'd spend in the shower. Their shower was only allowed to be, I think it was 4 minutes or something like that. Then they had to be out. Oh God, when I think about it. But there's loads of ways for people, if they could just help students, let them get their education and a few bob coming into your house as well. You can earn 14 grand a year tax free by doing this. So, I mean, it's kind of a no brainer, particularly if you have a couple of rooms. That's even better, because you could have maybe two friends that are there in the house together.
1: Yeah, I was talking to someone on the phone there who was looking to rent a couple of rooms, and she was saying that it would be ideal for two friends, because it's for the students themselves, who you live with is a great way of making friends.
0: Yeah.
1: What we do see is, particularly with older people whose kids may have grown up and left the house and have those spare rooms, that they can find that it's great to have those young people back in the house to provide that level of companionship. And so that's, like, there's huge positives beyond just the up to 14 grand tax-free.
0: Yeah.
1: Of course, I would absolutely encourage people to be charging less instead of that full 14 grand, because that is simply extortionate.
0: Oh, no, it is. Yeah, but that is there. I mean, somebody could have loads of rooms in their house. Sean, I'm sure you have met many students who are very, very stressed out this early in the year. They are so stressed out over this, particularly first years, I'm sure, coming to you going, what do we do here?
1: Yeah, well, we have lots of students coming to us, in particular coming to our welfare and equality officer at this time of year. I know that I can, ever since the CAO offers came out, I can walk into our reception and there's a good chance the receptionist will be on the phone talking to a worried student or a worried parent, wondering, is there going to be anywhere for them to live? We typically will send them over to, on campus, we have an accommodation advisory service, and over there they're very good at being able to get people sorted, but even then they will say that there simply isn't enough housing available.
0: Okay, well, Sean, hopefully we've raised a little bit more awareness on this today, and if you do have a spare room in your house, please consider renting it to a student. It's a win-win, and we want to keep these students in Ireland and not force them to go abroad and get their education elsewhere where they can actually find accommodation. Sean De Burke there, who's the president of the Students' Union at the University of Galway. Thanks so much, Sean.
1: Thanks for having me.
0: See you now. It's Ireland's Classic Hits Radio.
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0: Something for the weekend. It's Trina Mara. Tonight is the big night for Katie Taylor. The whole country are behind her for her final fight. It's going to be on RT Telly. If you didn't get a ticket, she's coming up next on Ireland's Classic Hits Radio.
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3: 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The Sunday car trip to the cries of, are we there yet? Are we there yet? 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

0: Kids Radio. Well, tonight is the night. Katie Taylor is going to fight for the very last time at Croke Park, taking on French opponent Flora Pilly. It's going to be a completely packed stadium tonight, 80,000 people. So they've reached full capacity. The pre-sale tickets were snapped up, while the remaining 40,000 tickets went on general sale and sold out in less than 20 minutes. Now, it will be broadcast live on RTE, coverage beginning on RTE and the RTE player from 8 p.m. Katie's opponent is undefeated from 12 professional fights since joining the paid ranks in 2019. Now, Katie has won 25 fights, losing just one. The 2012 Olympic champion Katie reached out to Eddie Hearn in 2016, joining the pro ranks and fighting at Madison Square Garden. Flora Pilly is 28, our Katie is 40. But she's not going to let that get in her way.
1: Really, nothing is impossible. That's something that I was so aware of. You can never, ever give up, because you might give up just before that breakthrough happens. And that will be my message to people, that if you have that dream in your heart, you can achieve it.
2: The support that we've had and the momentum that we've had from the people of Ireland is what's made this happen. There's young girls around the world that will look at Katie Taylor as an inspiration. But even beyond that, this is bigger than female boxing. This is bigger than boxing. This is bigger than sport. This is about inspiring people to have a dream, to follow that dream with an unwavering work ethic and a belief and a desire to make things happen. And you are an inspiration, and the country should be so proud of what you're about to witness.
3: I'm just blown away by this amazing support. I'm so proud to be Irish. I'm so proud to represent this amazing country every single time I step into the ring. I'm looking back at my own start as a boxer, as a 9 or 10 year old, where I had to actually disguise myself as a boy to actually get a few fights. I was walking to some boxing gyms as a young girl, being sniggered at and laughed at because it was this girl trying to be a boxer, and I had to earn people's respect along the way. I'm so happy and delighted that these young girls come through now. They don't have to go through the same struggles or adversities that I had to go through. The door is actually open for them. And you walk into every boxing gym now in the country, it's packed with female fighters, and that to me is the greatest part about this legacy. I'm still pinching myself that this has actually happened, to be honest, that I'm just a few days away from making my last ring walk in Croke Park. This is an absolute dream in front of 80,000 people. It's going to be an amazing night for Irish sport and for Irish boxing and just for women's sport in general.
2: This is the absolute pinnacle of the sport of boxing. There's politics at the moment. People, trust me when I say, this is history. This is what matters. You win this fight, there is no argument. You are the greatest fighter in the division. And in my opinion, this is the greatest female fighter of all time.
0: Whole country cheering for Katie Taylor tonight at Croke Park for her final fight. It's Ireland's Classic Hits Radio.

0: 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Now, if you need to take it easy tomorrow, maybe after the fight tonight at Croke Park, it is National Cinema Weekend, meaning today and tomorrow you can go see a film of your choice for just €4. 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
2: 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There's a Bunratty Castle and Folk Park voucher for every child who plays. 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
4: All the timpish to chemicach. 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Kibay kaunath ha gesht. Chart at the law of any event, son of mine into the speckly cousinta. I guess Kendall Rudnar chart air covruta usidlin and I. Malta fragly negest in the shinerol the sagat, ton tudros lant a gasavalchta the hoar. Agas her hoar kigger yet a freshen, food disciplini exula. Need a himpish to hussein garden nis fumti lish in HSA. Den and tashtru, I guess den difriacht. Kordig, HSA careers, I nis mo olish.
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0: Ireland's Classic Hits Radio. It's Trina Mara. We're joined by Paul Wren from Odeon Cinemas. Hiya, Paul. How's things?
1: I'm good, Trina. Good to speak to you.
0: I have a very important question to put to you. Popcorn and what sweet is the best combination?
1: Good question, and I think it's a pretty divisive one. My personal favourite would be a butter popcorn with Maltesers.
0: Yes.
1: But many people like minstrels too, so but it's a divisive one, I think.
0: It's Maltesers, 100%. Right answer, you got it correct. Now, Paul, the reason you're on today, it's National Cinema Weekend. This is an incredible offer. Right across Saturday and Sunday in participating cinemas, it'll only cost you £4 to go see a film. Because I know they've done National Cinema Days before, but this is right across the weekend.
1: Absolutely, yeah, it is. It's a great offer. So in the past, we've done National Cinema Day. We've done it pretty much the entirety of the chains in Ireland have done it in the past. We took a bit of a pause last year. We're back bigger than ever this year for a full weekend, and there's some fantastic films available for people to see. So obviously, we're coming off the back of a huge summer, so films like The Odyssey and Spider-Man are still out. Yeah. But there's also loads of great stuff for families to see, as well as some really cool new horror films and a couple of good Irish movies in there too.
0: Such good value, isn't it? You bring the whole family for less than £20. Now tell me this much, Paul, what would be the ones for the families? What would you recommend?
1: Toy Story is still in cinemas. It's a great one to see. I think Spider-Man is a great film to bring the family to see, and that's playing right across the country at the moment. And then you can also get to see films like Minions as well. So there's loads there for families.
0: Now, I believe The Young Offenders, that film is being re-shown because it's the 10th anniversary. I can't believe it. I remember when PJ Gallagher was going off, I was working with him on a breakfast show at the time. I was his producer, and he was going off to film this film, and he came in with his head shaved, and I was like, what? What's going on here? What's the story with the hair? We have a photo shoot later on today. And he goes, oh, I didn't remember. And he featured in that film.
1: And how good was he in The Young Offenders?
0: Oh God, he was so good. But so it's 10 years, my God, since that film came out.
1: I know, I became very aware of how old I was when I realised it was the 10 year anniversary of The Young Offenders. Yeah, no, it's a super movie. Great to see it back in cinemas. Great to see grassroots Irish talent being recognised as well. So yeah, super to have that back in the cinemas. And we've also got Donald Gleeson, who has his new movie out this weekend as well. So something old and something new for people to see of Irish talent.
0: So Paul, this is in participating cinemas. How can we find out what cinemas are doing it? Is there a website or anything where you can find out? And do you need to book in advance, or can you just rock on up to your local cinema?
1: So you can find out by going to cinemaweekend.ie, and then you can search for your local area, and it will show you which cinemas are participating on that site, and then that will bring you through to their website that you can book tickets. I would highly recommend you book in advance. So for instance, our cinema in Blanchardstown has sold out all of the IMAX screenings of The Odyssey for the weekend already. They were sold out within a day or so of going on sale, and we've actually had to put that cinema on sale overnight, 24 hours, so that people can get tickets to see. Yeah, so Blanchardstown is on sale for 24 hours from Saturday morning right through to Sunday evening. You can go to Odeon Blanchardstown. So if you want to go to a 5:20 a.m. performance, IMAX, you'll be able to. Demand is absolutely huge, which is fantastic. So yeah, I would highly recommend booking in advance. And if you book in advance, you'll get the best price as well.
0: I remember doing that years ago. Do you remember when the Michael Jackson film came out and they were doing, it was a screening, yes, something like 3 o'clock in the morning, 4 o'clock in the morning. And we got up and we went to it at that time in the morning just because we had to see it. And it was a very special screening they were doing.
1: I remember.
0: Yeah, and we were all dressed up as Michael Jackson and everything at the time. And I look back. So I assume a lot of people will probably be doing a bit of a movie marathon. They probably go in and see one and then go in and see another one as well. So they make the most out of the good prices this weekend.
1: 100%. There's a load of people doing back-to-backs. We've seen a load of people book multiple tickets for multiple screenings kind of back-to-back in their local cinema, which is just super to see. And I think it further supports people's, Irish people's in particular, their love affair with cinema. So it's great to see people out supporting their local cinemas for National Cinema.
0: I mean, it's one thing, Paul, isn't it, watching the films at home, but there's something else about seeing it in an actual cinema. Like, I'll never forget going to see Maverick in the cinema, and I was thinking the sound and everything from that, I was thinking there's no way you'd have the same experience at home watching that, you know?
1: Not all 100%. Like, I mean, definitely seeing movies at home is great, but experience it in a cinema, you know, with big screen and big sound, surrounded by other people as well, in that kind of communal experience where you don't, like, you know yourself, you end up sneakily looking at your phone when you're at home, maybe not paying full attention to the movie. When you're in the cinema, you're absolutely in the movie, and there's just nothing like it.
0: Yeah, you can't have your phone out, people. Don't be bringing your phone into the cinema. Paul, can I ask you a question just to leave you? Do you remember the very first film you ever went to see in the cinema? Because I remember the very first.

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3: It's 8 o'clock. Good morning. I'm Cameron Clark. Katie Taylor will hang up her gloves after her sold-out fight in Croke Park this evening. The boxing legend takes on Flora Peely for the super lightweight champion title. It's set to be a spectacle with more than 80,000 people in attendance. Katie says it's going to be an emotional moment.
4: I'm imagining all the thousands of stories from the girls who were boxing there for the first time Saturday evening. And in my mind's eye, I'm imagining that one of those girls might fall in love with this beautiful sport and might even surpass my achievements. And that's what legacy is all about.
3: These young fans from Castleknock Boxing Club say they can't wait to see their idol.
5: I'm so excited, like, I'm just buzzing. Just because she's like, I've looked up to her since I was five, so seeing her last fight is like my dream.
6: Really excited, but I'll be watching it at home, not in Croke Park.
7: I managed to get tickets. I'm not 100% sure where I'm sitting, but I'll be really excited to go to the fight.
3: Prosecutors must decide whether an American woman accused of murdering her three children should face another trial after a jury failed to reach a verdict. Lindsay Clancy admits strangling them in Massachusetts in 2023, but blames postpartum psychosis. The 12-person jury was split 11-1 in a case which has gripped the world. US President Donald Trump had this to say.
8: It's a terrible situation. Look, she did a horrible, horrible thing. Can't be worse. But you'll find out what the price to pay is. There'll be a price.
3: Taoiseach Micheál Martin is attending a state commemoration in County Limerick today to mark the 100th anniversary of the Drumcullagher cinema fire. 48 people lost their lives following a fire in a makeshift cinema in the town on this day in 1926, amounting to 10% of the village's population. The official ceremony, which includes musical and cultural performances, begins at midday. Media Minister Patrick O'Donovan says the tragedy left a huge mark on the area.
9: In some cases, five from one family, 10% of the small town's population at the time wiped out. So it left an awful mark for a long time. And it is appropriate that 100 years after W.T. Cosgrave, who was the head of the government at the time, that Micheál Martin, as head of government now, is coming to really on behalf of the people of Ireland and the government of Ireland to show solidarity with the people of Drumcullagher.
3: Donald Trump says his US envoys will travel to both Russia and Ukraine with a proposal to end the war. Jared Kushner and Steve Witkoff will make the trips over the weekend and into next week. America hasn't provided any further detail, but Ukrainian President Volodymyr Zelensky says he's expecting the pair in Kyiv tomorrow. In a Telegram post, he confirmed Ukraine will refrain from airstrikes during negotiations. Payment fraud increased by 27% last year to a total value of €179 million. A new report from the Central Bank of Ireland shows fraud affects approximately 1 in 10,000 payment transactions, Ruth O'Connell reports.
10: Authorised push payment fraud, where fraudsters gain trust by using social engineering to deceive consumers into authorising payments, now accounts for 45% of total fraud by value. Payments sent to accounts located outside of Ireland dominate payment fraud and accounted for almost 70% of the total fraudulent payment value, amounting to over €124 million. Deputy Governor for Consumer and Investor Protection, Colm Kincaid, says all actors in the system, from financial firms to technology companies, need to continue to improve their systems and controls to reduce the likelihood of these frauds occurring. And where fraud does occur, firms need to provide appropriate and timely support to affected consumers.
3: And over 160 countries have voted to replace the traditional world map with one which more accurately reflects the size of Africa. The UN resolution at the General Assembly was passed by 164 votes to one. The US voted against. And that's your news at 4 minutes past eight.
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2: 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Whatever the forecast, the perfect shower is always waiting. 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
12: This morning will start mainly dry with sunny spells, isolated showers and patches of mist. Highest temperatures of 15 to 19 degrees.
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12: Okay, so this weekend we're celebrating the legendary Freddie Mercury, who would have turned 80 this weekend. Can you believe it? And we're doing it with a Queen versus Queen weekend. Every hour, we're going to put two massive Queen songs head to head. You're going to hear a clip of each of them, then it's over to you to choose the winner. So you're going to have to WhatsApp us 087-188-0008 with which Queen classic you want to hear in full. So let the battle begin. So our first battle this morning, what have we got up? We've got to choose from this one.

0: Oh, that is one of my karaoke songs, so I quite like that one. Or will it be this one, One Vision?
1: One flash of lightning.
0: Another great one. This is a tough one. Which one do you want to hear? One Vision or Bohemian Rhapsody? What's happening now? 087-188-0008. The Queen versus Queen battle. It's all happening here this weekend here on Ireland's Classic Hits Radio.

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Ireland's Classic Hits Radio, home of the 80s and 90s, Katie Tunstall with Suddenly I See. And apparently she wrote that song in just 30 minutes after being inspired by Patti Smith's Horses album cover. But the whole reason why I remember that song is from The Devil Wears Prada, where it was used in its entirety in the opening sequence of The Devil Wears Prada. But apparently Katie Tunstall and her band, they went and watched it in a near empty theatre and cheered after it played. I loved that for them. It's Nicky Manley here with you for Weekend Breakfast. Good morning, good morning. I hope you're having a great weekend so far. It's just the beginning, and I want to make it even better, because don't forget, we're giving listener party tickets away. If you want to come and party with us on Thursday the 10th of September in Galway in Munros, make sure you're listening out for the cue to text. Once you hear it, that's your chance. Blondie, One Way or Another, here on Ireland's Classic Hits Radio.

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2: Which song should play next?
0: Okay, that is all down to you, and I can say right now it's neck and neck because we are celebrating what would have been the legendary Freddie Mercury's 80th birthday this weekend by doing Queen versus Queen. It's the Battle Royale. Which Queen song will we play this hour to say happy birthday to Freddie Mercury? And right now, we are neck and neck between these two songs.

0: Yep, that one is my shower song. That's the one I sing in the shower karaoke. Or this one, One Vision. One flash of lightning. Let me know on the WhatsApp. One Vision, Bohemian Rhapsody, 087-188-0008 on the WhatsApp. Which one are we going to play? Like I said, it's neck and neck so far, so get texting what your preference is. It's Ireland's Classic Hits Radio.
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0: 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It's Ireland's Classic Hits Radio. Four Non-Blondes there. Love that one. I was singing my heart out here in the studio. Probably lucky you couldn't hear me. Now, I've got to say a very, very special happy first birthday to Irla in Galway. Oh, first birthdays. Has Irla had cake before? Because I've seen lovely videos of first birthdays where they're trying cake for the first time or doing like a smash cake, I think it's called. So anyway, have the best birthday. And I love the name, Irla. Really, really cool name. Have the best first birthday. Also, another birthday, another milestone birthday. Happy 40th birthday to Anthony. I hope you've had cake before, Anthony. But enjoy your cake as well. September's a busy birthday month. My birthday's in September, so it's a good month for birthdays. Now, we are in a queen versus queen battle, all to celebrate another big milestone birthday. Well, what would have been Freddie Mercury's 80th birthday. So this hour, we have Bohemian Rhapsody, the six-minute epic that reached number one twice, is taking on One Vision, the song that ends with Freddie famously singing Fried Chicken. And I can tell you, I'm going to be playing the winning song just after this, and there was two votes in it. That's how close the voting was here on the WhatsApp line. Two votes between the winning song and the losing song. Which one is it? You'll hear just after this. It's Ireland's Classic Hits Radio.
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2: 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Vic and David don't like the wife. 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

0: home of the 80s and 90s. It's Ireland's Classic Hits Radio with Unpussed, proudly celebrating Katie Taylor and her incredible achievements in Irish sport. As Katie steps into the ring for her final fight this weekend, Unpussed wishes her the very best of luck. Now, there was Spice Girls with Stop from 1998. Now, I always thought the music video, or knew, should I say, as most people do, that the music video was recorded in Ireland, in Dublin, Stony Batter in particular. But I actually didn't realise it was also recorded in Wicklow in Rathdrum. So the first half of the video, do you remember it? It's the Spice Girls are walking down a road and there's these lovely houses all alongside them. And that is in Stony Batter. And they actually didn't clear the street. They apparently paid €100 to all the householders or £100, because it was pounds back then, £100 to all the householders to accommodate the shoot. So the children in the video are actually residents. And you know the lady at the start with her rollers in her hair? That was all just natural. She just did that herself. That was one of the residents. But the second half features more outdoor stuff, the carnival. And remember, they're in the pub at the end. That's in Rathdrum in Wicklow. I love that. That's really, really cool. I love that music video. Do you know what? I love the 90s, the 80s and the 90s. They really are the best era, aren't they? Okay, we'll do more Queen versus Queen, and we've got more listener party tickets to give away all just after this.
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9: It's 9 o'clock. Good morning, I'm Ellen Butler.

0: A teenager has died in a crash involving an e-bike and another vehicle on the Clare Limerick border. The rider, a boy aged in his mid-teens, was found unresponsive by the roadside at Cottage Cross near Clun Lara shortly after 11 o'clock last night. The second vehicle involved failed to remain at the scene. Local diversions are in place this morning. The coroner has been notified and a post-mortem exam will be arranged. Anyone with information is asked to contact Gardaí. Meanwhile, investigations are continuing into a train crash in County Mayo in which a 12-year-old boy was killed. He's been named as Owen Doyle, a sixth-class pupil at Clun Fad National School near the Mayo-Roscommon border. He was pronounced dead at the scene after a train collided with the car he and his father were travelling in near Ballyhaunis shortly before 9 o'clock on Thursday night. His father was hospitalised with non-life-threatening injuries. Katie Taylor will hang up her gloves after her sold-out fight in Croke Park this evening. The boxing legend takes on Flora Peely for the super lightweight champion title. It's set to be a spectacle with more than 80,000 people in attendance. Katie says it's going to be an emotional moment.
1: I'm imagining all the thousands of stories from the little girls who were at boxing there for the first time on Saturday evening. And in my mind's eye, I'm imagining that one of those girls might fall in love with this beautiful sport and might even surpass my achievements, and that's what legacy is all about.
0: These young fans from Castleknock Boxing Club in Dublin say they can't wait to see their idol.
2: I'm so excited, like, I'm just buzzing.
3: Just because she's like, I've looked up to her since I was five, so seeing her last fight is like my dream.
4: Really excited, but I'll be watching it at home, not in Croke Park.
5: I managed to get tickets. I'm not 100% sure where I'm sitting, but I'm really excited to go to the fight.
0: Two of Donald Trump's key envoys are travelling to Ukraine and Russia this weekend. The US president says they're bringing proposals to end the war. Ukraine's vowed to refrain from airstrikes during negotiations, while Moscow says America must consider the realities on the ground. President Trump confirmed the move last night.
6: They're bringing with them a proposal to end the war. Because I ended eight wars. I hope you're proud of me. I ended eight wars. I get no credit for it. I ended eight wars. Did I get the Nobel Prize? No. Although the person that got it was nice enough that she gave it to me. She said, nobody in the history of the Nobel Prize deserves it more than you.
0: Prosecutors must decide whether an American woman accused of murdering her three children should face another trial after a jury failed to reach a verdict. Lindsay Clancy admits strangling them in Massachusetts in 2023, but blames postpartum psychosis. The 12-person jury was split 11-1 in a case which made international headlines. Farmers here are being urged to remain vigilant following confirmation of blue tongue in a heifer in Wexford. The unvaccinated 16-month-old, which tested positive during a post-mortem examination, had shown no clinical signs of the virus. It marks the first case of infection in Ireland this year. President of the Irish Farmers Association, Francie Gorman, says they have been concerned since blue tongue was identified in Britain.
7: There has been a huge increase in blue tongue outbreak, particularly in the south of England. Clinically sick cattle. So the advice would be to farmers to make sure that they continue to monitor herd or cattle on a more regular basis than they already do. And if they have any suspicions in any shape or form of having a sick animal, that they get in touch with their veterinary practitioner and the Department of Agriculture.
0: And finally for now, National Cinema Weekend is taking place. Movie lovers can catch a selection of films at reduced prices at cinemas across the country. Fans will also be able to see selected screenings of classic films, including Terminator 2 and Star Trek for The Voyage Home. And that's your news update, about 4 minutes past nine.
8: Would you rather yawn confetti or sneeze beans?
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14: This morning will start mainly dry with sunny spells, isolated showers and patches of mist. Highest temperatures of 15 to 19 degrees.
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14: Ireland's Classic Hits Radio, good morning. So this weekend we are celebrating the legendary Freddie Mercury, who would have turned 80 this weekend, with a Queen versus Queen weekend. So every hour we're going to put two massive Queen songs head to head. You'll hear a clip of each of them. Then it's over to you to choose the winner. You WhatsApp us in on 087-188-0008 with the Queen classic you want to hear in full. And yeah, that's it. So let the battle begin. Okay, in this hour, we are going to have... Are you ready for it? Living on My Own.

I fear this is going to be another really close one. Living on my own or Don't Stop Me Now. WhatsApp me 087-188-0008. Which one will we play? Which one would you rather hear? I don't know. I'm 50-50. It's over to you guys. It's over to you. Let me know. In the meantime, let's have a bit of Wham with Freedom here on Ireland's Classic Hits Radio.

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Home of the 80s and 90s, it's Ireland's classic hits, Radio Stereophonics. Have a nice day. It's Nikki Manley here with you for Weekend Breakfast. Good morning, Saturday the 5th of September. How's your week been? I had a really great week. So it started off on Sunday night. I went to see Bon Jovi in Croke Park in Dublin. And oh my God, it was incredible. So, so good. 17-year-old Nikki was just insanely happy because when I was 17, 18, I absolutely loved Bon Jovi. And I'm not going to lie, I shed a few tears when Bed of Roses and Always got played. I did. I shed a few tears. It just hit me in the feels. Have you ever been to a concert like that and you're finally hearing a song and seeing it live, sung live? It's very emotional. I don't know. Maybe it's just me. Maybe I was just a bit of an emotional wreck. But no, I feel it was really, really good. Have you ever been to one of those concerts? Let me know. Maybe I'm not alone. Maybe make me feel not as alone. Have you ever shed a tear at a concert? 087-188-0008 in the WhatsApp. Belinda Carlisle, Heaven is a Place on Earth. And Heaven was with Bon Jovi on Sunday. It's Ireland's Classic Hits Radio.

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1: It's a Queen versus Queen weekend.
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3: Yes, which song should we play? Because we're celebrating what would have been Freddie Mercury's 80th birthday this weekend with a Queen versus Queen. We're going to put two of Queen's greatest hits head to head, and you get to choose which song gets played. So this hour, we have this one.

0: It's Don't Stop Me Now. Which one will we play? Send me a WhatsApp 087-188-0008. Caroline feels very passionately about this.
1: Good morning. Honestly, I think it has to be the Don't Stop Me Now one. Has to be. They're both in my class. They are.
0: Yeah. But
1: I go for Don't Stop Me Now based on the fact that it is the weekend. Mm-hmm. Obviously, yourself, you're in work, so it's no good to you. But for the people that's actually off, they're enjoying, they're going off somewhere, maybe, maybe not. I'm just literally home just cleaning, and that's it. But yeah, have a good day. From Caroline. Bye-bye.
0: Thanks, Caroline. So Caroline is definitely voting Don't Stop Me Now. Which one are you going to vote for? Like I said, WhatsApp me 087-188-0008. 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

0: 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Share, If I Could Turn Back Time. That one's going out for Vicky, who's singing her heart out to that song. I tell you, If You Could Turn Back Time, so it was my brother's. I know there's quite a large age gap between me and my brother, but it was his Deb's on Wednesday. And I went over to see him, and he had his tux on. His girlfriend was beautiful in her dress, and they were heading off. And I was trying to remember. I can't quite remember my own Deb's. I remember Deb's I went to the year before, as like a guest of, you know, the person's own Deb's. But I don't really remember my own Deb's. I do remember going for breakfast the next morning and coming home while everybody was going to work, all of us dishevelled in our gorgeous dresses that were gorgeous no longer. But yeah, I don't quite remember my own Deb's. Do you remember your Deb's? I don't think they do that, though, now. Go for breakfast and stuff the next morning. I think they're more sensible than we were, I think. Anyway, we're in the middle of a Queen versus Queen marathon weekend in order to celebrate what would have been Freddie Mercury's 80th birthday. Now, this hour, we had Living On My Own, which became Freddie Mercury's only solo UK number one, which is taking on Don't Stop Me Now, which only reached number 9 when it was first released, but went on to become one of Queen's best love songs. Now, I will tell you, it was quite unanimous on the WhatsApp line for the winning song. I'll play it just after this. It's Ireland's Classic Hits Radio.
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1: 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As she prepares for her final fight this weekend, On Puss wishes Katie the very best of luck. Now, Gareth O'Callaghan, he's waiting outside the door. I can see him. He has so much planned for you. We have more Queen versus Queen. There's Back to the Future, listener party tickets to give away. Honestly, you don't want to miss it. It's Ireland's Classic Hits Radio.
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13: At 10 o'clock, good morning, I'm Paul Bryan. A teenager has died in a crash involving an e-bike and another vehicle on the Clare-Limerick border. The rider, a boy aged in his mid-teens, was found unresponsive by the roadside at Cottage Cross near Clonlara shortly after 11 o'clock last night. The second vehicle involved failed to remain at the scene. The coroner has been notified and a post-mortem exam will be arranged. Anyone with information is asked to contact Gardaí. Payment fraud increased by 27% last year to a total value of €179 million. A new report from

0: The Central Bank of Ireland shows fraud affects approximately 1 in 10,000 payment transactions. Ruth O'Connell reports.
1: Authorised push payment fraud, where fraudsters gain trust by using social engineering to deceive consumers into authorising payments, now accounts for 45% of total fraud by value. Payments sent to accounts located outside of Ireland dominate payment fraud and accounted for almost 70% of the total fraudulent payment value, amounting to over €124 million.
0: Global energy market volatility is being blamed for upcoming price hikes from SSE Airtricity. Gas and electricity bills for household customers will increase by around 9% from October the 5th. All consumers are being advised to shop around to ensure they get the best value. Charlie Weston, personal finance editor with the Irish Independent, says the war in the Middle East will continue to impact energy prices here this winter.
2: People are complaining, what's the regulator doing? We don't regulate end user prices in this country. The government has set its face against paying out new energy credits universally to everybody. But the problem here is the Middle East. Yeah, because of this foolish war entered into between Iran and America and this closure of the Strait of Hormuz, we're paying the price and we're going to pay the price this winter, unfortunately.
0: Donald Trump says his US envoys will travel to both Russia and Ukraine with a proposal to end the war. Jared Kushner and Steve Witkoff will make the trips over the weekend and into next week. America hasn't provided any further detail, but Ukrainian President Volodymyr Zelensky says he's expecting the pair in Kyiv tomorrow. In a Telegram post, he confirmed Ukraine will refrain from airstrikes during negotiations.
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0: National Cinema Weekend is taking place this weekend. Movie lovers can catch a selection of films at reduced prices at cinemas across the country. Fans will also be able to see selected screenings of classic films, including Terminator 2 and Star Trek IV: The Voyage Home. Javier Perez, marketing coordinator at Odeon Cinema, says young people are discovering a love for cinema.
5: Younger generations that are more into social media, the ones who made possible to make a Obsession and Backrooms, viral movies that became hits.
0: Sport is next.
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0: Katie Taylor will hang up her gloves after her sold-out fight in Croke Park this evening. The boxing legend takes on Flora Pilli for the super lightweight champion title. The fight is set to be a huge spectacle with more than 80,000 people in attendance. Katie says it's going to be an emotional moment.
8: I'm imagining all the thousands of stories from the little girls who were at a boxing event for the first time on Saturday evening. And in my mind's eye, I'm imagining that one of those girls might fall in love with this beautiful sport and might even surpass my achievements, and that's what legacy is all about.
0: And finally, Troy Parrott is the toast of his new side Real Betis after the Republic of Ireland striker scored the winning goal against Giants Real Madrid last night. Parrott came on as a substitute in the game, which finished 1-0 to the hosts and netted his memorable match winner in the 81st minute.
3: Ireland's weather.
7: 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Online and at Dundalk Retail Park and Little Island Cork.
0: Mostly dry with mainly sunny spells this morning, with the possibility of some isolated showers and patches of mist later. Highest temperatures of 15 to 19 degrees with light to moderate southwest winds. 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
1: It's a Queen versus Queen weekend.
2: On what would have been Freddie Mercury's 80th birthday.
1: Which song should play next?
3: What a way to kick off, eh? Good morning to you. That's right, it would have been Freddie's 80th birthday today. Hard to believe where all of those years have gone if he was still here with us. I'm no doubt there would have been at least another 7, 8, maybe 10 albums. So we've got a Freddie Mercury, a sort of a tribute weekend in the sense that it's Queen versus Queen all weekend. And every hour, two Queen classics going head-to-head. You get to decide which song gets played. All right? So you're about to hear two clips, each one of them from a Queen classic hit. And what I want you to do is have a little think about the one you'd like to hear in full. And depending on the number of texts I get, that's going to determine which one I play. We'll have a bit of fun with this over the next few hours. Hope you're having a good weekend so far. So first of all, let's go back to, would it have been 1978?
4: We are the champions, my friends.
3: This is number one. Let's jump forward a few years with number two.

voice, Freddie, Barcelona, trying to think of the woman. What an amazing opera singer she was too. We Are the Champions. Which one would you like to hear? Let me know right now. You can text me with your name and your choice, okay? We Are the Champions or Barcelona to 087-188-0008 for your emails, gareth@classichits.ie. It's Gareth O'Callaghan at the weekend. We're here with you two till 2 o'clock. And one of my favourites to kick off with is Jerry Rafferty.

Classic Hits Radio, home of the 80s and 90s, Baker Street from Jerry Rafferty, who was originally a singer with a band called Steeler's Wheel with a guy called Joe Egan, who sadly passed away there in recent times. Great classic, that, from 1978. So here we are. We're parked for the few hours. I hope you can spend a little bit of time with us this morning. 087-188-0008 is the number if you'd like to get in touch with us. Katie Taylor, All Eyes on Crow Park this evening. There are, what were we saying earlier? There were eight fights on the card before the big one, which is due to start round about 10 o'clock, we think. All 80,000 seats sold within a matter of hours. So we'll talk more about that. And it's beautiful also that Unpost have decided to dedicate a postage stamp to her. We're great letters people and postcards people, still a huge tradition here in Ireland, and it's a lovely way to be honoured. And I'm looking forward to seeing the stamps, actually, which are circulating now, I believe. It's Queen versus Queen. That's throughout the show and throughout the weekend. And your song is chosen this weekend by Martina in Westmeath. And that's coming up at 11:15. Some great classic hits over the next few hours as well. We're going to go back to the 1980s for the first of our Back to the Future. This was the year Ireland beat Scotland at Murrayfield in Wales. Cardiff, England, Lansdowne Road, and went on to win the Triple Crown. Great year for the team and the Irish, that's for sure.

0: Ellie Goulding, Love Me Like You Do, and the Lighthouse Family Ocean Drive on Ireland's Classic Hits Radio. 20 minutes past 10 is the time. Gareth O'Callaghan at the weekend. Now, looking ahead, for the next 3 weeks, I will be taking charge of Nighttime Talk from 9 o'clock each evening. If you, if you're a traditionalist and you enjoy listening into the radio at nighttime, well, we'll be here. And we'll be live each night, Monday, Tuesday, Wednesday and Thursday for the next 3 weeks. There are some really big, big topical stories out there I'm looking forward to chatting about and to getting your views and opinions on, and your read on some of the stuff that's making big news at the moment. And one of the stories we're going to deal with on Monday night, a big visitor coming to Ireland next weekend. More about that on Monday. So just mark it down, stick it in the back of your mind. Monday night, live, Nighttime Talk. I'll be here with you over the next 3 weeks, and I'm looking forward to your company.
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2: It's a Queen versus Queen weekend on what would have been Freddie Mercury's 80th birthday. Which song should play next?
0: Right, there's been a huge response to this, and so far, it's difficult to see which one is running away with the lead. Okay, so we have two fantastic songs, We Are the Champions and Barcelona, Freddie's 80th birthday we're remembering this weekend. Damo, what do you think?
3: Morning, buddy. How are you?
0: Good.
3: Damo here in Dublin, eh? Mm-hmm. That opera singer's name is Montserrat Caballé. And I would love you to play Barcelona. That is a great song.
0: Okay.
3: Damo in Dublin, eh?
0: Cheers, Damo. Thank you. Yeah, Montserrat Caballé. An incredible opera singer. And she sang on that with Fred and me. Freddie. So, two big songs. Here's the first one. Have a listen to it.
4: Champions, my friend.
0: And then, as Damo said,
4: it was the first time that we met.
0: What would you like to hear? Celebrating what would have been his 80th birthday this weekend here on Ireland's Classic Hits Radio. Will it be We Are the Champions or Barcelona? Give us a shout, let us know. Stick in your name so I can say hello to you. 087-188-0008. We're going to take you back to the 1980s for the first of our Back to the Futures today. And one of the biggest news stories of the year happened in a small village in West Cork. More on that in a moment.
5: 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Ireland and Ulster rugby legend Rory Best is preparing to lead a team of business leaders through an incredible 9 marathons in 9 days, covering more than 235 miles across Ireland. 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
11: Between 11:15 and 11 top the last Sunday fortnight, I saw several movements. A head movement from left to right several times. I saw the entire statue moving down to the left. I then saw it moving to the right. I saw an ascension movement, and it was very erratic.

Phil Collins, Easy Lover, on Ireland's Classic Hits Radio. Back to the Future. There he is with Philip Bailey and the entire brass section from Earth, Wind and Fire, who accompanied him to the point when he played on his But Seriously tour back in the early 90s. And my ears were ringing for 3 days afterwards. I've never heard volume and harmonies like it. It was just pure heaven. It was just amazing. I loved it. And every time I hear that song, I think of that night. And I also think of how great this year is for music. Eurythmics, There Must Be an Angel. What was the number one gross box office movie this year? Well, it was about a guy from Hill Valley in California. He came from a pretty downbeat family, living with his depressed alcoholic mother, his meek dad who'd been bullied by his supervisor, his siblings who were all just complete failures. His name was Marty McFly, and he confided in his girlfriend that because his band had failed a music audition, he was going to end up like his parents, despite his ambitions. So that particular night, he met an eccentric scientist friend called Doc Brown, who unveiled a time machine built from a modified DeLorean, powered by plutonium that he swindled in from Libya. You couldn't make it up. And that took them back to 1955. Back to the Future. We're back in the 1980s with Dire Straits and Money for Nothing on Ireland's Classic Hits Radio. Hit it.

drums. Look at that mama, she got it sticking in the cameraman. And we could have some. And he's up there. What's that? Hawaiian noises. He's banging on the bongos like a chimpanzee. Oh, that ain't working.

0: Well, it got him a gig on MTV, that's for sure. And also MTUSA. The Knopflers, Dire Straits, Money for Nothing on Ireland's Classic Hits Radio. This was the year of the famous Anglo-Irish Agreement, a treaty between the United Kingdom and the Republic of Ireland, which aimed to help bring an end to the troubles in Northern Ireland. While it didn't, it paved the way for what would follow over 13 years later, in fact, and that was the Good Friday Agreement. And not to be confused, of course, with the 1921 Anglo-Irish Treaty. 1985 is where we are, to quote McFly. 1985, not 1955. We'll do it again just after 12 o'clock. So which of our two Queen songs? Was it Barcelona, Freddie and Montserrat Caballé, or was it their 1977 hit, We Are the Champions, remembering Freddie Mercury, who would have celebrated his 80th birthday today? I'm going to reveal all after the break. And if you're in and around Wembley over the next week or two, I have a little surprise for you, which I'll tell you more about shortly.
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Queen sounding the best they could ever, that's for sure. We are the champions on Ireland's Classic Hits Radio. We'll play that for Katie Taylor. It's the obvious choice, isn't it? 57% to 43% for Barcelona. Barcelona. Montserrat Caballé and Freddie. So that was the one. We are the champions. We're going to do it again in the next hour, celebrating what would have been Freddie's 80th birthday today. Home of the 80s and 90s, it's Classic Hits Radio with En Poste, proudly celebrating Katie Taylor and her incredible achievements in Irish sport. And as Katie steps into the ring for her final fight in Croke Park later this evening, round about 10 o'clock, En Poste wishes her the very best of luck. But hang on a sec, we're not just finished with Freddie yet, are we? No, couldn't resist this.

0: 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All right.
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2: Well, following a brilliant night in Dublin, we're keeping the party train moving, heading west to its next stop, Munro's. It's happening next Thursday, 10th of September. We're not allowing you to catch your breath. If you would like to be there, all you got to do is give me a shout right now, okay? WhatsApp the word party along with your name and location.

0: Ireland's Classic Hits Radio. So the story goes, Katie picked up the phone and she rang Shane and she said, look, I've got a bit of a gig going on Saturday night. I'm a little bit sort of, you know, distracted and I want to do a little bit of sparring to that song. Can you come and play at the gig? And they said, we'd love to. So Westlife confirmed as the headline performers for Katie Taylor's farewell fight tonight in Croke Park. Can it get any better? Well, a win could be the best thing ever. Taking on undefeated French fighter Flora Pili in front of more than 80,000 fans. It's live, by the way, on RTE2 television. And for those of you listening around the world, it's being broadcast on DAZN. Okay? N for null. DAZN. Good luck, Katie. News at 11 on the way. Martina from Westmeath has chosen your song. That's coming up at 11:15.
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0: At 11 o'clock, good morning, I'm Paul Bryan. A teenager has died in a crash involving an e-bike and another vehicle on the Clare-Limerick border. The rider, a boy aged in his mid-teens, was found unresponsive by the roadside at Cottage Cross near Clonlara shortly after 11 o'clock last night. The second vehicle involved failed to remain at the scene. Anyone with information is asked to contact Gardaí. Payment fraud increased by 27% last year to a total value of €179 million. A new report from the Central Bank of Ireland shows fraud affects approximately 1 in 10,000 payment transactions. Ruth O'Connell reports.
10: Authorised push payment fraud, where fraudsters gain trust by using social engineering to deceive consumers into authorising payments, now accounts for 45% of total fraud

0: by value. Payments sent to accounts located outside of Ireland dominate payment fraud and accounted for almost 70% of the total fraudulent payment value, amounting to over €124 million.
1: Global energy market volatility is being blamed for upcoming price hikes from SSE Airtricity. Gas and electricity bills for household customers will increase by around 9% from October the 5th. Charlie Weston, personal finance editor with the Irish Independent, says the war in the Middle East will continue to impact energy prices here this winter.
2: People are complaining, what's the regulator doing? We don't regulate end user prices in this country. The government has set its face against paying out new energy credits. It's universally to everybody, but the problem here is the Middle East. Yeah, because of this foolish war entered into between Iran and America, and this closure of the Strait of Hormuz, we're paying the price, and we're going to pay the price this winter, unfortunately.
1: Two of Donald Trump's key envoys are travelling to Ukraine and Russia this weekend. The US president says they're bringing proposals to end the war. Ukraine's vowed to refrain from airstrikes during negotiations, while Moscow says America must consider the realities on the ground. Donald Trump confirmed the move last night.
3: They're bringing with them a proposal to end the war. Because I ended eight wars. I hope you're proud of me. I ended eight wars. I get no credit for it. I ended eight wars. Did I get the Nobel Prize? No. Although the person that got it was nice enough that she gave it to me. She said, nobody in the history of the Nobel Prize deserves it more than you.
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1: Movie lovers are being invited to enjoy all that National Cinema Weekend has to offer. Reduced ticket prices are available around the country, with Javier Perez, the marketing coordinator at Odeon Cinema, explaining that going to the movies is a special experience.
6: Cinema gives you something that is becoming increasingly rare, and I think it's your full attention. At home, even when you're genuinely want to watch a film, your phone is beside you. In a cinema, you make a conscious decision to give that film your full attention.
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1: More than 80,000 people will gather at a sold-out Croke Park tonight to watch Katie Taylor's final fight. Doors will open at 4 o'clock for the spectacle, which includes a number of undercard fighters, as well as music from Westlife. Katie says she's come a long way from when she started out in Bray.
12: Just thinking about the last 30 years in the ring, all the amazing people I've met, all the amazing sparring partners I've met along the way, having a chance to meet icons of the sport, having a chance to headline these amazing arenas, and now I get to end my dream career in my dream venue in Croke Park. This really is beyond my wildest dreams.
1: And finally, Troy Parrott is the toast of his new side Real Betis after the Republic of Ireland striker scored the winning goal against Giants Real Madrid last night. Parrott came on as a substitute in the game and netted his memorable match winner in the 81st minute.
4: Ireland's weather.
11: 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Online and at Dundalk Retail Park and Little Island Cork.
1: Mostly dry with mainly sunny spells this morning, with the possibility of some isolated showers and patches of mist later. Highest temperatures of 15 to 19 degrees with light to moderate southwest winds. 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
1: Which song should play next?
3: 80. 80. It's extraordinary, isn't it? Born in Zanzibar. And the family literally packed and fled to England to, I think it was Middlesex. And I sometimes wonder what would have happened if they hadn't left. Where would his career have gone? Probably not down the music channel, that's for sure. So here we are celebrating what would have been Freddie's 80th birthday. Queen versus Queen, every hour, all day, all weekend long. And it's your choice to pick between two Queen classic hits. So here's the first one. This hour.
4: I want it all.
3: Love it.
4: I want it all.
3: Not that I'm influencing anybody.
4: I want it now.
3: Number two.
5: Another one bites the dust.
3: Like this too.
5: Another one bites the dust. And another one gone. And another one gone. Another one bites the dust.
3: So what's going to be? I want it all. I want them both, or another one bites the dust. Let me know. You get to text us right away. We will play it, whichever one is the most popular. The text number, please stick in your name so I can give a shout out to you. 087-188-0008. And don't forget that email address, gareth@classichits.ie. Speaking of great songs from 1985, here's Mike Scott and the

1999 from Prince and Mike Scott and the Waterboys and the Hole of the Moon on Ireland's Classic Hits Radio. It's Gareth O'Callaghan at the weekend. Your song is chosen this weekend by Martina in Westmeath. And she writes, "Dear Gareth, 2 years ago on your show, I texted you to wish one of your listeners well. You had just read out her letter on your song, and she had just been told that she had cancer. I had been through it, and I wanted her to wish her well and to send her strength. And never could I have imagined that I would find myself facing cancer again. It has come back. When I was finally told that it had gone into remission, I felt as though I'd been given my life back. Slowly, I allowed myself to believe that chapter was behind me. I started making plans again, looking towards the future and appreciating the ordinary days I had once taken so much for granted. Now I've been told that it has returned. Hearing those words again has left me trying to take in something I had desperately hoped would never happen. I know I need to concentrate on the treatment now and what can be done, but there's a part of me that is still trying to understand how I ended up back in this place. At the same time, my daughter has failed her exams for the second time. I know how disappointed she is, and it hurts to see her questioning what comes next. I want her to understand that an exam result does not define who she is or what she's capable of. I want to help her find another path forward and remind her that one setback, even a significant one, does not decide the rest of her life. The financial side of studying again is another concern. Another year of fees and living expenses is a lot to take on, and I find myself going through all the possibilities in my head. I want to give my daughter the chance to continue her education and to succeed, but I also have to think realistically about what I can afford, particularly with my own treatment now ahead of me. As a mother, I find myself wishing I could make all of this simpler for her. I want to take away the disappointment she's feeling and reassure her that everything will work out. I want to be able to give her an uncomplicated answer when she asks what she should do next. Instead, I have to help her work through it with her, one decision at a time. And then, there's the thought of telling my children about the cancer. That's a conversation I'm dreading most. They've already watched me go through it once, and I remember what it was like for all of us. I don't want them to have to revisit those memories. I don't want them worrying about every appointment or wondering what the future holds. I want to tell them honestly, but I also want them to hear hope in my voice. I don't want them to feel that they have to look after me or put their own lives on hold. They're my children, and my instinct will always be to protect them, even when I can't protect them from knowing what's happening. There are moments when I think about everything at once: the treatment, my daughter, the cost of studying, and then the conversation I need to have, and it feels like so much to carry. It's just one great, big, rattling worry at the moment. Then I remind myself that I don't have to solve everything today. I keep reminding myself that having cancer again does not mean that I know how this story ends. I reached remission before, and I have to believe that there's still hope of getting there again. For now, that is what I'm holding on to. More than anything, I want to be here for my children. I want to see my daughter find her confidence again and discover where her path takes her. I want to be there for the conversations and the celebrations, the family occasions, and all those little moments that make up a life. Those are the moments I'm holding close now, because they remind me what I'm fighting for and why hope still matters. I can't promise my children that everything will always go according to plan, but I can promise them that I will keep facing every day with love and determination. I'll continue my treatment, support them as my daughter continues on her next step, and remain present for the people who mean the most to me. I mightn't be able to control everything that lies ahead, but I can choose how I meet it, with honesty and courage and faith in the possibility of better days. So I'll take this life one day at a time. I'll hold my children close and celebrate every moment, and keep believing that remission is possible and that there's still a future waiting for us. I don't know exactly what that future will bring,
but I know who I want beside me as I reach it. As long as there's love in our family, there's hope. And for now, that's enough to keep me moving forward. 2 years ago, you played a beautiful song for that woman whose story you read. I often think of her, and I hope that she's alive and well and making a full recovery. And I'd love to hear that song again, because it was a song that, while I'm a Gary Barlow fan, I hadn't heard before, and it has something that stuck in my mind. So I'd love if you could play it again for me today. Thank you, Gareth. Signed, Martina.

0: Beautiful song, Gary Barlow, Forever Love, especially for Martina in Westmeath. And take strength from your family, Martina. So many beautiful messages of hope and support and strength coming in for you here. And I wish you all the best on behalf of everyone thinking of you today. Beautiful choice of song. And I know, interesting, that you're going to Thomond Park to see the band next year. So keep your eyes focused firmly on that. And I'm not sure whether Gary Barlow plays that in the live set. I think he does. But I really hope he does. Because when he plays it live, it's just out of this world. It really, really is. Now, your song is what we do every Saturday morning at 11:15. If you've got a story and a special song to go with it, all you've got to do is write that story. Let us know what the song is, and you can get in touch with us by email. The email address is Gareth, G-A-R-E-T-H, Gareth at classichits.ie.
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0: Take My Hand from Picture This, White Flag from Dido, Starship from this week back in 1987. Nothing's gonna stop us now, Katie Taylor. Ireland's Classic Hits Radio, Gareth O'Callaghan at the weekend. With On Pust this weekend, celebrating the remarkable impact Katie Taylor has made in Ireland and all over the world as she prepares for her final fight this weekend. On Pust wishes Katie the very best of luck. And look out for the Women in Sport stamp booklet, which is available online at onpust.com, Women in Sport, okay? onpust.com/Women in Sport. Some big names and some beautiful commemorative stamps in there as well. 18 minutes to 12 is the time. Matty and Ennis says, Gareth, wouldn't it be great if Jimmy McGee was around tonight for commentary on Katie's fight? Two Irish legends. Matty, do you know something? I was only just thinking of this coming in this morning, because if you cast your mind back to 1992, Irish Olympic boxing success took place in Barcelona. And somebody was saying to me, wasn't that the Atlanta Olympic Games? No, that was 1996. So it was 1992 in Barcelona. Michael Carruth won a historic welterweight gold medal, ending Ireland's long wait for an Olympic boxing title. And Wayne McCullough won a silver medal for Ireland in the bantamweight division. And I'm trying to think, I was on what they used to call the Great Giveaway Show. It was a Saturday morning, and it was round about, 10 or 11 o'clock, and Jimmy McGee did a live commentary onto the show that morning. And Jimmy and I were great friends for many, many years. But I rang him the night before, and I said, how would you feel about doing the commentary on radio? And Jimmy said, I'd be delighted to, Gar. And that's what he did. And it was history in the making, wasn't it? Anyway, God bless Jimmy McGee. One of the nicest guys I ever met. Matty in Ennis, thank you for reminding me of that. Happy memories indeed. Now, speaking of memories,
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0: 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Still another minute or two if you want to get a vote in. What was the first one? 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We play two clips of classic Queen songs, and you get to choose, okay? Here's the first one.

0: So then, okay, which one do you think is going to be played? Well, once again, extremely close. I would play both of them if I could. 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I'll tell you shortly.
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0: just like that.
1: Queen, another one bites the dust. That's another one down. And hopefully a lot of the audience will be singing that tonight, that's for sure, at Crow Park. So we're celebrating Freddie's 80th birthday. It would have been today. And what would he have been doing? Well, I presume he would have been doing what he always did best. He would have been recording new songs. And as I mentioned earlier on today, I would imagine that there would be at least 7 or 8, maybe more, new albums. And when you consider that the other members of the band are constantly talking about him, it's probably sort of a foregone conclusion that they would all still be together. Anyway, we'll do it again after 12 o'clock. Queen versus Queen. Thank you for all of the texts, more choices and more songs to choose from.

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8: At 12 o'clock, good afternoon, I'm Paul Bryan. A teenager has died in a crash involving an e-bike and another vehicle on the Clare-Limerick border. Ellen Butler has the latest.
9: Emergency services were alerted shortly after 11 o'clock last night after an e-bike rider was found unresponsive by the roadside on the L3050 at Cottage Cross near Clunlara. The bike rider, a male in his mid-teens, was pronounced dead at the scene. A second vehicle involved in the incident failed to remain at the scene. The scene has been preserved for a technical examination by Garda Forensic Collision Investigators with local diversions in place. The coroner has been notified and a post-mortem examination will be arranged. Gardaí are appealing to anyone who witnessed the incident to come forward.
8: The 12-year-old

0: A boy who was killed in a train crash in County Mayo will be laid to rest on Tuesday. Owen Doyle died at the scene when the car he was travelling in and a train collided near Ballyhonus on Thursday night. His father suffered non-life-threatening injuries. Payment fraud increased by 27% last year to a total value of €179 million. A new report from the Central Bank of Ireland shows fraud affects approximately 1 in 10,000 payment transactions. Ruth O'Connell reports.
1: Authorised push payment fraud, where fraudsters gain trust by using social engineering to deceive consumers into authorising payments, now accounts for 45% of total fraud by value. Payments sent to accounts located outside of Ireland dominate payment fraud and accounted for almost 70% of the total fraudulent payment value, amounting to over €124 million.
0: Two of Donald Trump's key envoys are travelling to Ukraine and Russia this weekend. The US president says they're bringing proposals to end the war. Ukraine's vowed to refrain from airstrikes during negotiations, while Moscow says America must consider the realities on the ground. Donald Trump confirmed the move last night.
2: They're bringing with them a proposal to end the war. Because I ended eight wars. I hope you're proud of me. I ended eight wars. I get no credit for it. I ended eight wars. Did I get the Nobel Prize? No. Although the person that got it was nice enough that she gave it to me. She said, nobody in the history of the Nobel Prize deserves it more than you.
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0: And finally, movie lovers are being invited to enjoy all that the National Cinema Weekend has to offer. 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
0: More than 80,000 people will gather at a sold-out Croke Park tonight to watch Katie Taylor's final fight. Doors will open at 4 o'clock for the spectacle, which includes a number of undercard fighters, as well as music from Westlife. Katie says she's come a long way from when she started out in Bray.
10: Just thinking about the last 30 years in the ring, all the amazing people I've met, all the amazing sparring partners I've met along the way, having a chance to meet icons of the sport, having a chance to headline these amazing arenas. And now I get to end my dream career and my dream venue in Croke Park. This really is beyond my wildest dreams.
0: To soccer, and after Republic of Ireland striker Troy Parrott scored the winning goal for Newside Real Betis against Giants Real Madrid last night, attention turns back to the Premier League this afternoon, with the day's 12:30 kickoff seeing Newcastle host Bournemouth. Among the games later this afternoon, Manchester City host Coventry, while Leeds United are at Brighton. And that's your sport.
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4: 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Online and at Dundalk Retail Park and Little Island Cork.
0: Mostly dry with mainly sunny spells, with the possibility of some isolated showers and patches of mist later. Highest temperatures of 15 to 19 degrees with light to moderate southwest winds. 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
1: It's a Queen versus Queen weekend on what would have been Freddie Mercury's 80th birthday. Which song should play next?
2: You know, back in the early 70s, Freddie Mercury held down a job as a baggage handler at Heathrow Airport. I'm not kidding you. I've no idea how long he was there, no idea how long he managed to stay there. But it wasn't until, well, what was it? Another couple of years anyway before he actually decided with Brian May that they needed to get this band together, because he'd been through quite a few that were simply just fall aparts. Typically one of them was called Wreckage. Anyway, it was 1970 when Queen got together. About a year later, Freddie chose the name for the new band. He later said, "It's very regal, obviously, and it sounds splendid. It's a strong name, very universal and immediate. I was certainly aware of the gay connotations, but that was just one facet of it." And about the same time, he legally changed his surname to Mercury. So, here are the two songs. Okay, we're celebrating what would have been his 80th birthday today. Which one of these would you like to hear?

huge dance hit from the 1980s. So you get to choose which one would you like to hear, Radio Gaga or It's a Kind of Magic from Freddie, as we celebrate a special day today looking back. Nostalgic moments indeed. 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That number is 087-188-0008, okay? 087-188-0008 on Ireland's Classic Hits Radio. Here come the Bee Gees.

That's the Bee Gees. You win again on Ireland's Classic Hits Radio. Just 12 minutes past 12. Scariz O'Callaghan of the weekend. I hope you're having a good weekend so far. It's all about Katie Taylor this weekend. And it's a takeover all through the weekend with An Post, celebrating Katie and her incredible contribution to Irish sport. Celebrate her achievements with An Post's Irish Women in Sport stamp booklet. Looks fantastic. It's available online at onpost.com/women. In sport. Now, I got an email earlier today from Joe Collins. He says, Gareth, any chance just after 12, you might say hello to my wife, Bree. We're separated for her birthday party today, but we'll both be listening to you, and no doubt there'll be a Skype and a glass of Prosecco a little later. We were both laid off our jobs 6 months ago, so Bree has had to take up work in Cork while I'm now working here in Dublin. It's a bit awkward, but with the cost of living the way it is, we both have to keep working so we can continue to pay bills. I'm hoping that she'll find a job here within the next couple of months. Otherwise, I'll have to move to Cork. Joe, you could do far worse, I tell you. That's what I did. And I've never looked back. So, don't think too long about it. Plenty of work in Cork. And if you need a reference, give me a shout. And hello to lovely wife, Bree. And happy birthday to you today. Great song you want to hear. I played it about 3 weeks ago. And a little light bulb moment for both of you. So here it is. Happy birthday, Bree. Hopefully the two of you will be back together again very soon.

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Rock DJ from Robbie Williams. Ireland's classic is radio, home of the 80s and 90s, 22 minutes past 12. Paul Young, Every Time You Go Away, written by Daryl Hall, and Paul Young's version, a huge hit, both here and in the United States, which went on to pay quite a number of household bills for Daryl Hall for quite some time afterwards, I would imagine. And he loved the version too. If you had a chance to listen to Daryl Hall's version, it's very different, very funky, whereas I love Paul Young's version. Beautiful. Now, we've two songs per hour, and it's Queen versus Queen, remembering Freddie Mercury's 80th birthday, as it would have been today. You get to choose which one you want to hear. We play a little clips from each.

0: be Radio Gaga or It's a Kind of Magic, let me know. 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We're going to take you back a few years in time. Back to, let's just say it was a good year for Galway when it came to GAA on the 23rd of September this year. Back in a moment.
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8: Let's go back a few years to the 23rd of September in this year. Galway won the football championship following a 17-8 defeat of Meath in the All-Ireland. It was their ninth All-Ireland title, their first in three championship seasons. This was the first year, by the way, of the backdoor system. And well done Galway's Padraig Joyce. He was the entire championship's top scorer with 3 goals and 45 points. One of the best songs of the year, one of my favourites. I hope you don't mind if I play it, if I may say so. Here's Train, Drops of Jupiter on Ireland's Classic.

There's a name from the past, Atomic Kitten, and Hold Again and Train, superb song, Drops of Jupiter. 25 to 1 here on Ireland's Classic Hits Radio. We're back in the noughties, as they say. This was the year that saw the outbreak of foot and mouth across Europe. Despite strict precautions, the disease reached both the North and the Republic. It was the year when Dennis Tito became the world's first space tourist. Feels like so long ago. And 24-year-old Ellen MacArthur became the youngest person and the fastest woman to sail solo around the world. And elsewhere this year, the three Dublin actors stepped out for the first time on the new TV drama Bachelor's Walk and the first Harry Potter movie adaptation, Harry Potter and the Philosopher's Stone, went on release in cinemas. So what was the year?

0: Sophie Ellis Speck's tour. And it's Murder on the Dance Floor. A difference to a dance floor. 20 to 1 on Ireland's Classic Hits Radio. 2001. 25 years ago. What? Yeah. The year of 9/11. Murder on the Dance Floor. Sophie Ellis Bextor, Atomic Kitten, Hole Again, and Train Drops of Jupiter from 25 years ago. Phil Cawley, who's here tomorrow between 10 and 2, will launch Back to the Future again just after 11 o'clock. Now, Claire O'Sullivan from Castle Road in Blackrock in Cork celebrates her birthday tomorrow, 6th of September. And her wonderful brother Mark says, any chance you could say happy birthday to our baby sister who celebrates a significant birthday? All our love to her from Mark, Patricia, Kieran, Ada and Philip. Thank you. Great to know you're all enjoying the show. And thank you for the email, Mark. And we got back to you this morning because we were missing Claire's name. So thanks so much for getting back to me again in turn. So have a lovely day. I hope you're all celebrating this weekend. So which of the Queen songs did most of you vote for? Was it Radio Gaga or was it It's a Kind of Magic? I'll tell you in a second.
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0: 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Next stop, Munro's, the home of live music in Galway, September 10th. 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

Bonnie Tyler, Total Eclipse of the Heart on Ireland's Classic Hits Radio. I'm delighted so many of you are enjoying the Queen songs today. It's Queen versus Queen, remembering what would have been Freddie Mercury's 80th birthday today. Martin says, loving the show even more this week, Gareth. I was your Freddie at the Classic Hits Lip Sync in Cork a few years back. There were two the same night.

0: Congratulations to the two of you, Marion and Padraig. Hope you're having a lovely time there on the Canaries and looking forward to the celebration of the anniversary. Stay with us. Queen versus Queen continues round number 4 during this show, and it'll continue through the day today and all day tomorrow after the news and sport at 1.
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8: At 1 o'clock, good afternoon, I'm Paul Bryan. A teenager has died in a crash involving an e-bike and another vehicle on the Clare-Limerick border. Ellen Butler has the latest.
9: Emergency services were alerted shortly after 11 o'clock last night after an e-bike rider was found unresponsive by the roadside on the L3050 at Cottage Cross near Clunlara. The bike rider, a male in his mid-teens, was pronounced dead at the scene. A second vehicle involved in the incident failed to remain at the scene. The scene has been preserved for a technical examination by Garda Forensic Collision Investigators with local diversions in place. The coroner has been notified and a post-mortem examination will be arranged. Gardaí are appealing to anyone who witnessed the incident to come forward.
8: The 12-year-old boy who was killed in a train crash in County Mayo will be laid to rest on Tuesday. Owen Doyle died at the scene when the car he was travelling in and a train collided near Ballyhonus on Thursday night. His father suffered non-life-threatening injuries. Payment fraud increased by 27% last year to a total value of €179 million. A new report from the Central Bank of Ireland shows fraud affects approximately 1 in 10,000 payment transactions. Ruth O'Connell reports.
10: Authorised push payment fraud, where fraudsters gain trust by using social engineering to deceive consumers into authorising payments, now accounts for 45% of total fraud by value. 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

0: dominate payment fraud and accounted for almost 70% of the total fraudulent payment value, amounting to over €124 million.
1: Two of Donald Trump's key envoys are traveling to Ukraine and Russia this weekend. The US president says they're bringing proposals to end the war. Ukraine's vowed to refrain from airstrikes during negotiations, while Moscow says America must consider the realities on the ground. Donald Trump confirmed the move last night.
2: They're bringing with them a proposal to end the war. Because I ended eight wars. I hope you're proud of me. I ended eight wars. I get no credit for it. I ended eight wars. Did I get the Nobel Prize? No. Although the person that got it was nice enough that she gave it to me. She said, nobody in the history of the Nobel Prize deserves it more than you.
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1: Katie Taylor says she doesn't believe any other country in the world would sell out an arena for a female athlete in less than 20 minutes. The Bray boxer has thanked her fans ahead of her final ever fight this evening. Over 80,000 fans will watch her take on French champion Flora Pilly at Croke Park, which will be televised for those who missed out on tickets. Katie says it's beyond her wildest dreams.
6: I think we can be very, very proud of that as a nation as well. I'm not sure if there's any other country in the world where 80,000 people turn up for a female athlete, and so I'm so grateful for the support. I'm blown away by it, to be quite honest, and I want to put on a performance worthy of everyone's support over the years.
1: To soccer, and after Republic of Ireland striker Troy Parrott scored the winning goal for Newside Real Betis against Giants Real Madrid last night, attention turns back to the Premier League this afternoon, with Newcastle currently trailing Bournemouth 1-0 in the day's early kickoff. Among the games later this afternoon, Manchester City host Coventry, while Leeds United are at Brighton.
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4: 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Online and at Dundalk Retail Park and Little Island Cork.
1: Mostly dry with mainly sunny spells, with the possibility of some isolated showers and patches of mist later. Highest temperatures of 15 to 19 degrees with light to moderate southwest winds. 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
1: It's a Queen versus Queen weekend
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1: Which song should play next?
3: Well, you know, it's been very interesting insight into what Queen songs everyone loves, that's for sure, ever since 10 o'clock this morning and listening to Nikki then between 8 and 10. So let's go again. Freddie would have been 80 today. 80, it's hard to believe. He was 45 when he left us. So, so young and so before his time. And if he'd stayed on, it's just unimaginable all of the stuff that he would have written and so many of the great songs that we'll never get to hear. But I'm sure there were still many, many ideas right up until the end. So, let's just say the show must go on. Oh, cue our first song. Here it is. Versus song number two. So there it is. You get to choose between The Show Must Go On and Under Pressure. As we celebrate a poignant day today, there's been such a great reaction to this. Keep it going, okay? We're going to run it the whole way through the weekend. So is it The Show Must Go On or is it Under Pressure? Let me know, 087-188-0008. And we'll play whichever one gets the biggest number of votes, okay? Coming up shortly.

Boyman's Girl, Waiting for a Star to Fall. 12 minutes past one. This is Ireland's Classic Hits Radio. Speaking of Freddie Mercury, if you're in London at the moment and you're listening to me, or if you're travelling to London, round about the Wembley Park area, brand new 30-foot mural of Freddie was unveiled this week to mark what would have been his 80th birthday. The artwork, called I'm Mr. Mercury, was created by one of London's most famous street artists, Frank Stiles, and he hand-sprayed it as four separate works before kind of gathering them together into a single image across the Spanish Steps, which is a big, big tourist spot there in Wembley Park. And it's one of these, it's kind of like a kaleidoscope thing, which means that the image only kind of puts itself together when you stand on a single marked spot, about 65 feet away. And from anywhere else, it kind of breaks up into colour and line. But it's remarkable, it really is. I'm just looking at photographs of it here anyway. So, The Show Must Go On and Under Pressure, they're the two songs. And if you would like to vote, now's the time to do so, as we remember his birthday today. Here's Michael Jackson and Coldplay to follow on Ireland's Classic Hits Radio.

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0: Coldplay, Speed of Sound on Ireland's Classic Hits Radio, home of the 80s and 90s. Declan says, greetings from Skibbereen. Hey Declan, one of my favourite places. First ever music stroke album I bought was the Works album by Queen, because I loved Radio Gaga, still do to this day, summer of 1984. Happy memories. Thanks, Declan. Now, 087-188-0008. 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
0: So have a listen to this, okay? And we're going to continue through the whole day with this, and indeed all day tomorrow. So song number one, remembering Freddie today. 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Here's number one. And here's number two. 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

0: Great song. Slow Hands, Niall Horan. You too, beautiful day. Will it be a beautiful day tonight in Croke Park? I hope so. The weather's looking very, very good. No showers. Now, I remember I said that to somebody on the train yesterday about yesterday's weather. And the minute I got out at Houston Station, I got soaked. But there are no showers from what I can gather, according to the Weather Channel. And in the air tonight, Phil Collins, I can feel a win for Katie Taylor. And some great names on the other, the card for the evening. Eight sets of great boxers coming up before the main event, which I think is happening around about 10 o'clock. And that'll be after Westlife. What a treat, eh? Now, just coming up to 22 minutes to two, this is Ireland's Classic Hits Radio. So we have got a Queen song to play, all right? I Want It All or Under Pressure? Which one are you going to go for? Let's find out after this.
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2: 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Vic and David don't like the wife.
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2: 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Could you always destroy my Celebrity Loose?
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0: home of the

Love that song. Love that man's voice. David Gray, this year's Love and Queen Under Pressure. Got most of the votes. Over 60% of those of you texting looked for Under Pressure. Brian will do it again just after two here on Ireland's Classic Hits Radio as we remember what would have been Freddie Mercury's 80th birthday. So we've got a takeover this weekend. Our friends at Unpussed celebrating Katie Taylor and her incredible contribution to Irish sport. 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

0: Old Town and Madness, Our House and Ireland's Classic Kids Radio. Now, I got to say a special hello before I go to Lorraine and Paul. Tomorrow, September 6th, they're celebrating their 40th wedding anniversary and their 41 years together. They met on June Bank Holiday in 1985, never looked back. So I'll dedicate some of the nicer songs, the nicer, lovely songs to the two of you, if you've been listening, and I know you both have. That's just about it for me. I'm back with you on Nighttime Talk on Monday evening at 9. I hope you'll join me for the start of a three-week run on that. And Brian Walsh is here just after 2. More of the Queen versus Queen. Have yourselves a great weekend.
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7: At 2 o'clock, good afternoon. I'm Paul Bryan. A teenage e-bike rider who was killed in a hit-and-run collision on the border of Clare and Limerick has been named locally. 16-year-old Brian Lowe was pronounced dead at the scene of the incident at Cottage Cross near Clunlara last night. Cameron Clark reports.
8: This collision happened shortly after 11 o'clock last night at Cottage Cross near Clunlara. The boy, who was aged in his mid-teens and was riding an e-bike at the time of the crash, was found unresponsive and later pronounced dead. The scene continues to be examined by Garda forensic collision investigators and local diversions remain in place. A post-mortem examination will be carried out in due course. Gardaí say they're continuing to make inquiries and are asking anyone who witnessed the incident to come forward.
7: The 12-year-old boy who was killed in a train crash in County Mayo will be laid to rest on Tuesday. Owen Doyle died at the scene when the car he was travelling in and a train collided near Ballyhonus on Thursday night. His father suffered non-life-threatening injuries. Payment fraud increased by 27% last year to a total of €179 million. A new report from the Central Bank of Ireland shows fraud affects approximately 1 in 10,000 payment transactions. Ruth O'Connell reports.
9: Authorised push payment fraud, where fraudsters gain trust by using social engineering to deceive consumers into authorising payments, now accounts for 45% of total fraud by value. Payments sent to accounts located outside of Ireland dominate payment fraud and accounted for almost 70% of the total fraudulent payment value, amounting to over €124 million.
7: Two of Donald Trump's key envoys are travelling to Ukraine and Russia this weekend. The US president says they're bringing proposals to end the war. Ukraine's vowed to refrain from airstrikes during negotiations, while Moscow says America must consider the realities on the ground. Donald Trump confirmed the move last night.
10: They're bringing with them a proposal to end the war. Because I ended 8 wars. I hope you're proud of me. I ended 8 wars. I get no credit for it. I ended 8 wars. Did I get the Nobel Prize? No. Although the person that got it was nice enough that she gave it to me. She said, nobody in the history of the Nobel Prize deserves it more than you.
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0: Katie Taylor says she doesn't believe any other country in the world would sell out an arena for a female athlete in less than 20 minutes. The Bray boxer has thanked her fans ahead of her final ever fight this evening. Over 80,000 supporters will watch her take on French champion Flora Pilly in Croke Park, which will be televised for those who missed out on tickets. Katie says it's beyond her wildest dreams.
4: I think we can be very, very proud of that as a nation as well. I'm not sure if there's any other country in the world where 80,000 people would turn up for a female athlete. And so I'm so grateful for the support. I'm blown away by it, to be quite honest. And I want to put on a performance worthy of everyone's support over the years.
0: To soccer, and attention turns to the Premier League this afternoon, with Newcastle currently trailing Bournemouth 2-1 in the day's early kickoff. Among the games later this afternoon, Manchester City host Coventry, while Leeds United are at Brighton.
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0: Mostly dry with mainly sunny spells, with the possibility of some isolated showers and patches of mist later. Highest temperatures of 15 to 19 degrees with light to moderate southwest winds. 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
7: 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We want you to vote and let me know which Queen song you want to hear in this hour. All you have to do is get your votes in. You can WhatsApp 087 188 0008. 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

hear Somebody to Love, or do you want to hear this from Queen? Ooh, you make me live. So let me know on WhatsApp right now. Just give me the song if you want to hear Somebody to Love or You're My Best Friend from Queen. 087 188 0008.

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of course, Runaway on Ireland's Classic Hits Radio. We are the home of the 80s and 90s. It's Brian Walsh with you through your Saturday afternoon. Hope all is going well. Not as sunny as it has been, but it's still dry anyway where I am at the moment. On the way, very shortly, I'm going to give you an update on what Lucy Kennedy said to Colm Hayes. It's coming after George Ezra, but first, how about this for a little banger for you from the 90s? This is amazing. It's Snap, Rhythm is a Dancer on Ireland's Classic Hits Radio.

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1: George Ezra Paradise on Ireland's Classic Hits Radio, the home of the 80s and 90s. So just checking out, there's a lot of activity today in the Premier League. I'll keep you up to date with what is going on. But first of all, let me give you an update on what Lucy Kennedy said to Colm Hayes. So when you wake up on Monday morning and you're listening to Colm and Lucy in the morning, what did Lucy Kennedy say to Colm Hayes is going to be worth a whopping €32,500. So if you're up nice and early as well on Monday morning, be sure to get involved with the Early Birds Extra Chance to play. You can now play between 6 and 7 a.m. only here. I have got a riddle for you as well within about 15 minutes time. But first, you know what we're doing this weekend? We're doing Queen versus Queen, because Freddie, Were You Alive, would be 80 today.
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2: 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And then you could be partying hard with us in Galway this coming Thursday on Ireland's Classic Hits Radio.

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0: Pet Shop Boys, always on my mind, popifying an old country classic. Now, it's time for a riddle. If you want to have a go at this, it is just for fun, all right? So when I give it to you, all I need is from you is your answer, your name, and where you are. You can WhatsApp or voice note 0871 880008. So I am the beginning of the end and the end of every place. I am in the middle of the sea, but never seen in space. What am I? So I am the beginning of the end and the end of every place. I am in the middle of the sea, but never seen in space. What am I? If you think you know what I'm talking about and you want to have a go at the riddle just for fun, all I need is your answer, your name, and where you are. WhatsApp, voice note 0871 880008. One more time, I'll give it to you. I am the beginning of the end, at the end of every place, and I'm in the middle of the sea, but never seen in space. What am I? And I will give the answer to that just before the news at 3 on Ireland's Classic Hits Radio.
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0: Bangles, Manic Monday on Ireland's Classic Hits Radio. We're the home of the 80s and 90s, and it's Ireland's Classic Hits Radio with En Poste, proudly celebrating Katie Taylor and her incredible achievements in Irish sport as Katie steps into the ring for her final fight this weekend. And En Poste wishes her the very best of luck. Now, the riddle that I gave you, I said I'm at the beginning of the end, at the end of every place, and I'm in the middle of the sea, but never seen in space. What am I? So I got to say hi to Brenda O'Mahony, to Paul in Athy in County Kildare, to Maxine in Cork, to Marion who's in the Canaries. I bet the weather is not as good there as it is here. And hi to Jasmine and Karen Walsh, Tim in Cork, Gwen Brennan is in Ballybrack. And the answer that I have to that riddle, I'm at the beginning, at the end of every place, in the middle of the sea, but never seen in space. What am I? The letter E is the answer that I have. So if you guessed that, well done to you. Now, news and sport is on the way. After that, I have got for you one of the most, well, it was one of the most glamorous videos anyway of the 80s. The band were larking about on a yacht in the Caribbean. What you can't see, though, is the keyboard player was horribly seasick the whole time, and he is since said that he only likes boats when they're tied up and there's a cocktail in his hand. I will play that song for you after news and sport, which is on the way next on Ireland's Classic Hits Radio.
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4: At 3 o'clock, good afternoon, I'm Paul Bryan. A teenage e-bike rider who was killed in a hit-and-run collision on the border of Clare and Limerick has been named locally. 16-year-old Brian Lowe was pronounced dead at the scene of the incident at Cottage Cross near Clunlara last night. Cameron Clark reports.
5: This collision happened shortly after 11 o'clock last night at Cottage Cross near Clunlara. The boy, who was aged in his mid-teens and was riding an e-bike at the time of the crash, was found unresponsive and later pronounced dead. The scene continues to be examined by Garda forensic collision investigators and local diversions remain in place. A post-mortem examination will be carried out in due course. Gardaí say they're continuing to make inquiries and are asking anyone who witnessed the incident to come forward.
4: The El Niño weather pattern that is expected to peak towards the end of the year is set to be an unprecedented event. The naturally occurring phenomenon leads to temperatures in the Pacific Ocean becoming unusually warm. Professor at Maynooth University and director of the Icarus Climate Research Centre, Peter Thorne, says it will possibly be the most significant on record.
6: It's the strongest in at least decades, possibly going back over the entire instrumental record. The only possible comparator is an event in the late 1800s, and that's highly uncertain how strong that was. So we're looking into an unprecedented situation. It occurs between every 3 to 7 years. It occurs, and it's occurred for millennia. It's occurred for thousands of years.
4: Two of Donald Trump's key envoys are traveling to Ukraine and Russia this weekend. The US president says they're bringing proposals to end the war. Ukraine's vowed to refrain from airstrikes during negotiations, while Moscow says America must consider the realities on the ground. Donald Trump confirmed the move last night.
7: They're bringing with them a proposal to end the war. Because I ended 8 wars. I hope you're proud of me. I ended 8 wars. I get no credit for it. I ended 8 wars. Did I get the Nobel Prize? No. Although the person that got it was nice enough that she gave it to me. She said, nobody in the history of the Nobel Prize deserves it more than you.
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4: Katie Taylor says she doesn't believe any other country in the world would sell out an arena for a female athlete in less than 20 minutes. The brave boxer has thanked her fans ahead of her final ever fight this evening. Over 80,000 supporters will watch her take on French champion Flora Pilly in Croke Park, which will be televised for those who missed out on tickets. Katie says it's beyond her wildest dreams.
9: I think we can be very, very proud of that as a nation as well. I'm not sure if there's any other country in the world where 80,000 people will turn up for a female athlete, and so I'm so grateful for the support. I'm blown away by it, to be quite honest, and I want to put on a performance worthy of everyone's support over the years.
4: To soccer, and the day's first game in the Premier League produced an exciting 2-2 draw between Newcastle United and Bournemouth at St James's Park. Elsewhere among the 3 o'clock kickoffs, Manchester City are underway against Coventry, while Leeds United are in action at Brighton, and Nottingham Forest are playing Spurs.
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0: The forecast. The perfect shower is always waiting. Online and at Dundalk Retail Park and Little Island Cork.
1: Mostly dry with mainly sunny spells, with the possibility of some isolated showers and patches of mist later. Highest temperatures of 15 to 19 degrees with light to moderate southwest winds. 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
0: Which song should play next?
6: It is your choice on this Queen versus Queen weekend. The choice this hour is this Queen song.
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6: If you want to hear that, you need to WhatsApp 087-188-0008 now, or maybe you choose this. The choice is absolutely yours. Killer Queen or We Will Rock You. WhatsApp right now, 087-188-0008. And I will play that particular Queen song, whoever wins, in about 30 minutes' time. Now, this is the most stylish video of the 80s, Duran Duran, on Ireland.

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0: before you go, there's something I want you to have.
1: 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But wait a minute, isn't this...
0: Yeah, yes it is.
1: But I thought the old lady dropped it into the ocean in the air.

Britney Spears' Oops, I Did It Again on Ireland's Classic Hits Radio. We're the home of the 80s and 90s, and it's a Queen versus Queen weekend. I'll give you a reminder of the two songs that you can choose from, and then I will play that particular song in about 20 minutes' time. It's coming after Ed Sheeran, but first here's Tiffany. I Think We're Alone Now on Ireland's Classic Hits Radio.

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1: 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And listen to this, how gorgeous is this? Have you seen the video? Well, the video for that song, every single second of it is home movie footage. You see, his dad, he put all the old family tapes onto DVD and presented it as a Christmas present. And then that became the video. Him as a baby, that's Ed Sheeran as a small lad bashing away at the piano, the cello on the couch, right up to the arenas. But if you watch at about 2 minutes, 28 seconds, you'll see Shop Street in Galway. And I'm a Galwegian myself. That's Ed Sheeran busking outside the treasure chest. I think he's 13 or 14 or maybe 15. He had an uncle and some cousins, you see, in Galway City and family out then in Connemara. So he spent his summers over there with a guitar case in front of him, open, playing. And a few seconds later in the video, he's having a go at a Bowron. He's also there with shots of him in an Irish jersey too. But years later, a photo of him in that very doorway on Shop Street, it went around the world. And then when he came back to shoot Galway Girl, they closed off William Street, which is just connected to Shop Street, so he could film the exact same spot, same doorway, just a few more people watching.
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0: So it is your choice. Do you want me to play Killer Queen or We Will Rock You on this Queen versus Queen weekend? Just WhatsApp your choice to 0871 880 0008, and I will play that song for you within about 15 minutes' time. On the way in just a few moments, a song that was written by the same guy who later gave the world Just Can't Get Enough, and he went on as well to form another band. And I've got the hit. It's from a really, really good songwriter. I've got that song for you next on Ireland's Classic Hits Radio.
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0: What a song on Ireland's Classic Hits Radio. We're the home of the 80s and 90s. Handbags and Glad Rags, the Stereophonics. And you know what? Around the same time that that version came out, a very similar arrangement of the same song became the theme tune to a certain fly-on-the-wall comedy. It was set in a Slough paper merchants. People still mix up the two. Do you know the name of the comedy by any chance? Yeah, I'm just curious anyway. So look, I've got tickets to give away this weekend to our listeners' party in Galway. It's going to happen on Thursday, the 10th of September, okay? And because I'm a Galwegian myself, I'm going to give away over my quota of tickets. So if you're interested in coming along to our Galway listeners' party, it's going to be really, really cool. I'm going to be somewhat liberal with the tickets. So if you get a WhatsApp back, it will entitle you to you and three friends to go along, all right? So I will be doing the queue to WhatsApp in just a few moments, all right? I'm just counting up the votes. I'll let you know in just a few moments what Queen song I'm going to play. It'll be next on Ireland's Classic Hits Radio.
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0: If you want to party hard in Galway this coming week on Thursday, I said I'm going to be exceptionally liberal with the ticket giving, only because I'm a Galwegian myself. So if you do want to go, just WhatsApp right now, party, with your name and location to 087 188 0008, okay? 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

I'm still being exceptionally liberal with the tickets on Ireland's Classic Hits Radio. That's You Learn, Alanis Morissette. 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

0: Michael Cimbello, She's a Maniac on Ireland's Classic Hits Radio. We're the home of the 80s and 90s. And this weekend on Ireland's Classic Hits Radio, I'm pussed to celebrating Katie Taylor and her incredible contribution to Irish sport. Celebrate her achievements with on Pust's Irish Women in Sport stamp booklet. It's available online. 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Now, on the way, news and sport is on the way. You'll get an update as well on the Premier League halftime scores. And after that, I've got a song. It was written in the middle of the night. The writer woke up with the words and melody in his head. He sat down at an old piano and he had the whole thing written in half an hour. He calls it his song that pays his pension. He earns more from the next song than almost anything else he does. It was a huge hit, and I'll play it for you after news and sport, which is on the way on Ireland's Classic Hits Radio.
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3: At 4 o'clock, good afternoon. I'm Paul Bryan. A teenage e-bike rider who was killed in a hit-and-run collision on the border of Clare and Limerick has been named locally. 16-year-old Brian Lowe was pronounced dead at the scene of the incident at Cottage Cross near Clunlara last night. Cameron Clark reports.
4: This collision happened shortly after 11 o'clock last night at Cottage Cross near Clunlara. The boy, who was aged in his mid-teens and was riding an e-bike at the time of the crash, was found unresponsive and later pronounced dead. The scene continues to be examined by Garda Forensic Collision Investigators, and local diversions remain in place. A post-mortem examination will be carried out in due course. Gardaí say they're continuing to make inquiries and are asking anyone who witnessed the incident to come forward.
3: The El Niño weather pattern that is expected to peak towards the end of the year is set to be an unprecedented event. The naturally occurring phenomenon leads to temperatures in the Pacific Ocean becoming unusually warm. Professor at Maynooth University and director of the Icarus Climate Research Centre, Peter Thorne, says it will possibly be the most significant on record.
5: It's the strongest in at least decades, possibly going back over the entire instrumental record. The only possible comparator is an event in the late 1800s, and that's highly uncertain how strong that was. So we're looking into an unprecedented situation. It occurs between every 3 to 7 years. It occurs, and it's occurred for millennia. It's occurred for thousands of years.
3: Two of Donald Trump's key envoys are traveling to Ukraine and Russia this weekend. The US president says they're bringing proposals to end the war. Ukraine's vowed to refrain from airstrikes during negotiations, while Moscow says America must consider the realities on the ground. Donald Trump confirmed the move last night.
6: They're bringing with them a proposal to end the war. Because I ended 8 wars. I hope you're proud of me. I ended 8 wars. I get no credit for it. I ended 8 wars. Did I get the Nobel Prize? No. Although the person that got it was nice enough that she gave it to me. She said, nobody in the history of the Nobel Prize deserves it more than you.
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3: Katie Taylor says she doesn't believe any other country in the world would sell out an arena for a female athlete in less than 20 minutes. The Bray boxer has thanked her fans ahead of her final ever fight this evening. Over 80,000 supporters will watch her take on French champion Flora Pilly in Croke Park, which will be televised for those who missed out on tickets. Katie says it's beyond her wildest dreams.
8: I think we can be very, very proud of that as a nation as well. I'm not sure if there's any other country in the world where 80,000 people would turn up for a female athlete. And so I'm so, so grateful for the support. I'm blown away by it, to be quite honest. And I want to put on a performance worthy of everyone's support over the years.
3: To soccer, and the FAI Cup quarter-final between St Patrick's Athletic and Bohemians has just got underway at Richmond Park, while across the water Newcastle and Bournemouth played out an exciting 2-2 draw earlier. Manchester City are currently an Erling Haaland goal up against Coventry at half-time, while Leeds United also lead 1-0 at the break in their game against Brighton.
1: Ireland's weather.
2: 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Online and at Dundalk Retail Park and Little Island Cork.
3: Mostly dry with mainly sunny spells, with the possibility of some isolated showers and patches of mist late.

0: Highest temperatures of 15 to 19 degrees with light to moderate southwest winds. 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
5: So he would have been 80 today, and we're doing a Queen versus Queen. If you want to pick the next Queen song, your choices are as follows. Would you like this? If that tickles your fancy, all you need to do is WhatsApp 087 188 0008, or maybe this with the amazing

which Queen song will get your vote, I Want to Break Free or Crazy Little Thing Called Love. Do it now, and I'll be playing the Queen song in about 30 minutes' time. So WhatsApp 0871 88 0008. Now here's the song that Sting has called his song that pays his pension. It was written in the middle of the night when he woke up with the words and the melody in his head. The Police, Every Breath You Take on Ireland.

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Green Day, Good Riddance, Time of Your Life on Ireland's Classic Hits Radio. I've been busy giving away so many tickets to our listeners' party in Galway. I almost forgot to say hi to Joe, who's listening attentively in the Bon Bon and Salt Hill in Galway. And I'm a Galwegian myself. He wanted me to wish his brother, Owen, a very happy birthday. Owen was 85 years young yesterday. Now, Owen is a bit of a legend in Renmore in Galway. That's where I'm from. And Owen was my neighbour growing up. He used to do taxi going to primary school, School Katrina in Renmore as well. You're listening to the home of the 80s and 90s. It is Ireland's Classic Hits Radio with Leonard Skinner. 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

0: does the early bird get? 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

0: Ireland's Classic Hits Radio, we're the home of the 80s and 90s. That is The Weeknd and Blinding Lights. He filled Croke Park for two nights recently, and that particular song, it became the sound of lockdown. And you know what it is? It's officially the biggest chart song in history. According to Billboard, no single has ever performed better across the whole 60 odd years of their main chart. It spent almost 2 full years on the chart, but you know what? It was only 4 weeks at number one.
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0: The choice is yours. 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WhatsApp 0871 88 0008, and I will play the most requested Queen song within about 15 minutes time. 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

0: By the way, what is love on Ireland's Classic Hits Radio? Lots more like that on the way after the news at 6 on Weekend Floor Fillers. But that was a massive pop culture phenomenon. It was all thanks to the iconic Rossbury guys, their sketches on Saturday Night Live, their signature head-bobbing routine. It later featured in the 1998 film A Night at the Roxbury. So, the votes are in. And on the way, very, very shortly, I'm going to play the song that you voted for in the Queen versus Queen weekend here on Ireland's Classic Hits Radio.
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0: Elton John on Ireland's Classic Hits Radio. We're the home of the 80s and 90s, and celebrating with En Poste, celebrating the remarkable impact Katie Taylor has made on Ireland and around the world as she prepares for her final fight tonight. And En Poste wishes Katie the very best of luck. News and sport on the way shortly. After that, a song that started out with completely different words. It was going to be about wanting to go to war, and everyone disliked it except the writer's wife. So some words were changed and became one of the band's biggest hits. It was huge. I'll play it for you next after news and sport on Ireland's Classic Hits Radio.
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2: At 5 o'clock, good evening, I'm Paul Bryan. A teenage e-bike rider who was killed in a hit-and-run collision on the border of Clare and Limerick has been named locally. 16-year-old Brian Lowe was pronounced dead at the scene of the incident at Cottage Cross near Clunlara last night. Cameron Clark reports.
3: This collision happened shortly after 11 o'clock last night at Cottage Cross near Clunlara. The boy, who was aged in his mid-teens and was riding an e-bike at the time of the crash, was found unresponsive and later pronounced dead. The scene continues to be examined by Garda Forensic Collision Investigators and local diversions remain in place. A post-mortem examination will be carried out in due course. Gardaí say they're continuing to make inquiries and are asking anyone who witnessed the incident to come forward.
2: The El Niño weather pattern that is expected to peak towards the end of the year is set to be an unprecedented event. The naturally occurring phenomenon leads to temperatures in the Pacific Ocean becoming unusually warm. Professor at Maynooth University and director of the Icarus Climate Research Centre, Peter Thorne, says it will possibly be the most significant on record.
4: It's the strongest in at least decades, possibly going back over the entire instrumental record. The only possible comparator is an event in the late 1800s, and that's highly uncertain how strong that was. So we're looking into an unprecedented situation. It occurs between every 3 to 7 years. It occurs, and it's occurred for millennia. It's occurred for thousands of years.
2: Two of Donald Trump's key envoys are traveling to Ukraine and Russia this weekend. The US president says they're bringing proposals to end the war. Ukraine's vowed to refrain from airstrikes during negotiations, while Moscow says America must consider the realities on the ground. Donald Trump confirmed the move last night.
5: They're bringing with them a proposal to end the war. Because I ended 8 wars. I hope you're proud of me. I ended 8 wars. I get no credit for it. I ended 8 wars. Did I get the Nobel Prize? No. Although the person that got it was nice enough that she gave it to me. She said, nobody in the history of the Nobel Prize deserves it more than you.
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2: Katie Taylor says she doesn't believe any other country in the world would sell out an arena for a female athlete in less than 20 minutes. The Bray boxer has thanked her fans ahead of her final ever fight this evening. Over 80,000 supporters will watch her take on French champion Flora Pilly in Croke Park, which will be televised for those who missed out on tickets. Katie says it's beyond her wildest dreams.
7: I think we can be very, very proud of that as a nation as well. I'm not sure if there's any other country in the world where 80,000 people turn up for a female athlete, and so I'm so grateful for the support. I'm blown away by it, to be quite honest, and I want to put on a performance worthy of everyone's support over the years.
2: To soccer, and the FAI Cup quarter-final between St Patrick's Athletic and Bohemians is scoreless at half-time, while across the water Newcastle and Bournemouth played out an exciting 2-2 draw earlier in the day. Elsewhere, Manchester City down Coventry 1-0 thanks to an Erling Haaland winner.
1: Ireland's weather.
0: 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Online and at Dundalk Retail Park and Little Island Cork.
2: This evening will be cloudy and damp with scattered patches of rain, drizzle and mist, along with some hill fog. Rain and drizzle will become more isolated overnight. Mild and humid with temperatures not falling below 13 to 16 degrees. Now you're up to date on the station giving you the chance to win €32,500 by answering, what did Lucy Kennedy say to Colm Hayes on Ireland's Classic Hits Radio?
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It started out as Everybody Wants to Go to War. It didn't work, and they changed the words, and it was a huge hit, making number one in the US. It's Tears for Fears. I'm reading Roland's book as well at the moment, a fascinating read. Everybody Wants to Rule the World on the home of the 80s and 90s. We are Ireland's Classic Hits Radio.

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0: Lionel Richie, Say You, Say Me on Ireland's Classic Hits Radio, the home of the 80s and 90s. And you know the way songs sort of flash you back in time? Well, just hearing the intro of that song, it brings me back to the good old days in Galway. I think it was either the Tavern or the Savoy skating rink that song reminds me of. Probably more so the Tavern. The Tavern was in Eyre Square in Galway, just kind of close to where Supermax is now. So you've been voting in your droves, and I'm going to play the song that has won for you next on Ireland's Classic Hits Radio in the Queen versus Queen this weekend.
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0: 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Shahi balia kyol na hoctadi August nokadi.
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0: It's the home of the 80s and 90s, Ireland's classic hits radio, with On Post proudly celebrating Katie Taylor and her incredible achievements in Irish sport as Katie Taylor steps into the ring tonight for her final fight this weekend. And On Post wishes her the very best of luck. So do we. I can't wait. Fingers crossed and all that sort of stuff. Enjoy the rest of your Saturday evening. I will be back again next Saturday, 2 to 6. Stand by on the way after the news. It is Weekend Floor Fillers. You've got Everything But the Girl, Shapeshifters, Take That, and so much more, all on the way very shortly right here on Ireland's Classic Hits Radio.
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10: At 6, good evening, I'm Tina Gates. Olympic gold medalist Katie Taylor will step into the ring in Croke Park for her final fight in a matter of hours. Over 80,000 people are attending GAA

0: She takes on the undefeated Flora Pili of France from around 10 p.m. here. Before the main event, there's a strong undercard as well as a performance from Westlife. Laura Donnelly in Croke Park.
1: Garvey are appealing for witnesses to a fatal hit and run in County Clare. 16-year-old Brian Lowe was riding an e-bike at the time of the crash at Cottage Cross near Clunlara at around 11 o'clock last night. The second vehicle involved did not remain at the scene. Anyone who witnessed the collision and those with dash cam footage are asked to get in touch with investigating Garvey. Garvey are appealing for witness to an alleged assault in Whitegate Village in County Cork. A man in his 30s reported being threatened and assaulted by a lone male near the local playground shortly after 4 o'clock yesterday afternoon. The victim managed to flee the scene without serious injury. Investigating Garvey are appealing to anyone who was in the area between 3 and 6 p.m. yesterday, including those with camera footage, to come forward. Donald Trump claims the war in Iran is not a big thing for the US. He was responding to comments from his vice president J.D. Vance that the conflict isn't a war. Iranian news agency Tasnim reports one of Tehran's tankers near Karg Island was hit by US forces today. Asked if he thinks the situation in Iran is a war, Donald Trump labeled it a military conflict.
2: I would say that it's intermittent. You know, we do intermittent strikes. So I heard what he said, and it was interesting because I think that there's a lot of truth that we're not fighting right now. There's no fighting. We're taking out a lot of oil. We control the Hormuz Strait. We control it very strongly. We did a hit on certain areas around the Hormuz Strait. We took out their radar, as you know. You know that very well.
1: The second day of the Irish Road Haulage Association's annual conference is continuing in Killarney, County Kerry this evening. Transport Minister Dara O'Brien's addressing delegates at a dinner tonight alongside Junior Minister Sean Kenny. The IRHA's President Ger Hyland says the industry has already paid billions in carbon tax.
3: We would have paid as an industry since 2010. We have paid 1.4 billion euro in carbon taxes. By 2030, we will have paid 2 billion euro. And we have absolutely nothing to show for this.
1: Events have been taking place across the country today to mark National Services Day. The annual event recognises the work of Ireland's frontline emergency and voluntary services while giving the public a chance to meet the people involved and see some of the specialist vehicles, vessels and equipment they use. Owen Medland of the National Services Day Board says it's also about opening young people's eyes to the chance of a future career on the front line.
4: Perhaps most importantly, we want to inspire the next generation. We want children and young people to come along, meet the people behind the uniforms, see the vehicles, vessels and equipment, and perhaps think, that could be me someday.
1: And that's your latest news update at 4 minutes past six.
5: And in sport, Katie Taylor says she's ready to go one more time and retire as world boxing champion tonight. The 40-year-old will hang up her gloves as a three-time undisputed champion if she inflicts a first defeat on France's Flora Pili at Croke Park. Both fighters have weighed in under the £140 limit for the super lightweight title bout, and Taylor has described it as a dream venue.
6: I have a chance to become a three-time undisputed champion again. Super proud. Amazing, super proud to represent this amazing country. I love the support I've got from this country, and let's go one more time.
5: A crowd in excess of 80,000 people will be in attendance, and Taylor is set to walk to the ring at around 10 past 10. Manchester City have made it 3 wins from 3 by beating Coventry by a goal to nil in the Premier League. Erling Haaland was on target for Enzo Maresca's men there. Crystal Palace came from behind to get past Fulham 3-2 in their London derby. Nottingham Forest and Tottenham was goalless, while Brighton versus Leeds and Brentford against Sunderland both ended 1-1. Brentford lost Nathan Collins to injury in the first half of that one. The lunchtime game between Newcastle and Bournemouth finished 2-2, and it's currently 0-0 in the late game between Hull City and Aston Villa. Rivals St Pat's and Bohemians remain 0-0 late on in the FAI Cup quarterfinals at Richmond Park. That game looks set to go to extra time. Waterford and Galway United already into the last four. Shelburne have closed the gap to the Women's National League leaders at Lone Town to 3 points for a couple of hours at least. Shells have beaten the DLR Waves 3-1, while the reigning champions at Lone have just kicked off against Waterford. The Scottish Premiership champions Celtic will look to make it 5 league wins on the spin when they travel to the fellow unbeaten side St Mirren tonight. The third round is continuing at the US Open tennis. Taylor Fritz has just won the opening set in his match against Argentina's Francisco Cerundolo. Meanwhile, in racing, trainer Nicky Henderson

0: has ruled Constitutional Hill out of the Melbourne Cup entirely. The nine-year-old suffered the first defeat of his flat career in this afternoon's Group 3 September Stakes at Kempton. And that's your news and sports. I'm Will O'Callaghan. It's now 6 minutes past six.
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2: Hey, Trina Mari here. 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